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1: Welcome to Hard Drive. I'm Lou Brutus, and this weekend marks the anniversary of the birth of the late Jerry Garcia of the Grateful Dead. And while I would never play the Dead's version of Truckin' on our show, I would play this one.
2: What?

0: Hard drive music from Black Label Society, Name in Blood. Got you plugged in with the new one from The Life Project before that. The band that features our friend Josh Rand of Stone Sour, an excellent cover of Blondie's Call Me. I'm Lou Brutus. Architects and Marilyn Manson are on deck. Then we will get with the entire state of Montana, represented by one Tim Montana, when the world-famous hard drive continues.
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0: That is Beartooth as you do your weekend hard drive style. I'm Lou Brutus. Three song segas on deck featuring Avatar, Bill Murray featuring A Day to Remember, and Fozzy. 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
13: This is William Shatner, and do not attempt to adjust the dial. You are turned to hard drive.

0: Shine Down on the world famous hard drive from their recently released 8 album, the tune Young Again. I'm your host, the Sonic Warrior, Lou Brutus. Hour 2 of Hard Drive is coming up. My rock star guest will include Atreyu, Five Finger Death Punch, and Eva Under Fire. We'll have music news in Dirt on Avenged Sevenfold, Ghost, and Faith No More. We will also unveil our very first Screamer of the Week. The Screamer of the Week, the best new or recent song of the week. It's all coming up on Hard Drive, celebrating its 30th anniversary, made loud to play loud.
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0: There you have another band who will soon be playing in New Zealand. A perfect circle on the world famous hard drive with Starless. As a matter of fact, at those shows, Maynard will be doing double duty, as the bill includes both A Perfect Circle and Pucifer. I'm Lou Brutus. Papa Roach and Wage War are on deck. Then my close personal friend Ivan Moody of Five Finger Death Punch talks about their new album, which just dropped, Legacy. By the way, if you would like to get your hands on a free Five Finger Death Punch 20th anniversary hard drive 30th anniversary guitar pick, just send me a self-addressed stamped envelope to P.O. Box 361, Arnold, Maryland, 21012. 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

0: from their newly released Legacy album. That is Five Finger Death Punch on the world famous hard drive, Eye of the Storm. Thank you to my old friend Ivan Moody for joining us this week. The band continuing on the road this weekend up in Canada. Speaking of which, the next two groups I'll play for you are from the Windsor, Ontario, Detroit, Michigan area. Stand by for more hard drive.
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0: currently to be found on the road with Five Finger Death Punch. That is Eva Under Fire, title track of their recently released album, Villainous. The tune, of course, featuring Maria Brink of In This Moment. When Hard Drive continues, we will unveil for the very first time our Screamer of the Week.
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8: 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New Paris Speedway, just 3 miles east of State Road 15 off of County Road 46. 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
2: Hey, Mom and Dad, you guys watch the TV? I also like TV sometimes, probably not tonight. I'll just see you tomorrow. I can't wait to go to church.
1: Cliff Cash is bringing the laughter to LaPorte on Wednesday, August 26th at the LaPorte Civic Auditorium, hosted by the LaPorte and Porter County Democratic Parties to support local candidates for state, county, and city offices. You've seen him on Comedy Central's Up Next and as a finalist on NBC's Stand Up. 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Don't miss Cliff Cash, Wednesday, August 26th at the LaPorte Civic Auditorium. 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Comedian Cliff Cash is coming to LaPorte County for Lake Effect Comedy Night.
2: 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I also like TV sometimes, probably not tonight. I'll just see you tomorrow. 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
2: Saturday! It's the Flagger Boy Dual 50s at the New Paris Speedway. 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We'll be flagging the old-style way in honor of Jake, Danny, and all of the past short-track flaggers. There will be two street stock races going 50 laps each to see who gets crowned this year's Flagger Dual 50 winners. This is also the second race for the street stocks, limited late models, and the modifieds in their trifecta series. 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New Paris Speedway, just 3 miles east of State Road 15 off of County Road 46. New Paris Speedway, the hottest quarter mile in the Midwest.
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1: How do you get on Shark Tank? 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
2: Hasn't Drum Love been in front of enough judges? 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
2: Hey, Mom and Dad, you guys watch the TV? I also like TV sometimes, probably not tonight. I'll just see you tomorrow. I can't wait to go to church.
1: Cliff Cash is bringing the laughter to LaPorte on Wednesday, August 26th at the LaPorte Civic Auditorium, hosted by the LaPorte and Porter County Democratic Parties to support local candidates for state, county, and city offices. You've seen him on Comedy Central's Up Next and as a finalist on NBC's Stand Up. Show begins at 6:30 p.m. Doors open at 5:30. 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Don't miss Cliff Cash, Wednesday, August 26th at the LaPorte Civic Auditorium. 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
3: 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New Paris Speedway, just 3 miles east of State Road 15 off of County Road 46. New Paris Speedway, the hottest quarter mile in the Midwest.
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8: Hey, Mom and Dad, you guys watch the TV? I also like TV sometimes, probably not tonight. I'll just see you tomorrow. I can't wait to go to church.
7: Cliff Cash is bringing the laughter to LaPorte on Wednesday, August 26th at the LaPorte Civic Auditorium, hosted by the LaPorte and Porter County Democratic Parties to support local candidates for state, county, and city offices. You've seen him on Comedy Central's Up Next and as a finalist on NBC's Stand Up. Show begins at 6:30 p.m. Doors open at 5:30. 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Don't miss Cliff Cash, Wednesday, August 26th at the LaPorte Civic Auditorium. 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
9: 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It's the Flagger Boy Dual 50s at the New Paris Speedway. 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We'll be flagging the old-style way in honor of Jake, Danny, and all of the past short-track flaggers. There will be two street stock races going 50 laps each to see who gets crowned this year's Flagger Dual 50 winners. 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New Paris Speedway, just 3 miles east of State Road 15 off of County Road 46. New Paris Speedway, the hottest quarter mile in the Midwest.
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I was shopping for a new bathing suit and saw a ton of 3-inch inseams. I'm trying to enjoy a pool day and not look like some thirsty hoochie daddy. Guess I'm sticking with my cutoffs. Happy summer, Michiana. From 103.9, The Bear.

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2: Hey, Mom and Dad, you guys watching TV? I also like TV sometimes, probably not tonight. I'll just see you tomorrow. I can't wait to go to church.
1: Cliff Cash is bringing the laughter to LaPorte on Wednesday, August 26th at the LaPorte Civic Auditorium, hosted by the LaPorte and Porter County Democratic Parties to support local candidates for state, county, and city offices. You've seen him on Comedy Central's Up Next and as a finalist on NBC's Stand Up. 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
3: 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New Paris Speedway, just 3 miles east of State Road 15 off of County Road 46. New Paris Speedway, the hottest quarter mile in the Midwest.
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Ah, yes. 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
3: 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I also like TV sometimes, probably not tonight. I'll just see you tomorrow. 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
1: Here's the problem with Las Vegas. It's not the gambling. That's not where Vegas gets you. Vegas gets you because you get caught up in the lifestyle. You see other people living out loud like that, and you want to live out loud like that. So Vegas tricks you into the restaurants, into the entertainment, all of that. One of the cheapest things about Vegas is gambling. If you want it to be, you can gamble as cheap as you want.
2: Mm-hmm.
1: It's all the other... It's unfortunately, when you win, even just a little bit, all of a sudden you feel like...
2: I could do this on a larger scale.
1: You feel like I'm entitled to everything that goes with being a winner.
2: Mm-hmm.
1: So I'm going to the nicest restaurant in the hotel. I'm going to go see the best show at the Bellagio. Rich to broke, divorce, coupled with, according to a lot of our texters, marriage. I don't know, is this true? Pokemon cards?
2: I think that's with anything that's collectible. You can absolutely go broke.
1: Okay.
2: Yeah, they do that thing where they buy all the cards and they either, you know, they rip them open, look for the ones, and they don't get them. You're out. That money.
1: Some saucy Playboy pictures taken to the moon have sold at auction. They were sold alongside a space hammer. What's going to get more money at auction, a space hammer or some nudes that have been to the moon?
2: Nudes. Moon nudes.
1: Unfortunately, the space hammer always wins. Alan Bean's mission used items have gone on the auction block. He was the fourth person to walk on the moon back in 1969 as part of the second U.S. mission to the moon. He's got a cuff-mounted checklist that featured detailed instructions on mission tasks, as well as hidden Playboy magazine images in his little wrist thing like this,
2: okay,
1: right?
2: All right.
1: The other astronauts actually put the nudes in there as a joke.
2: That's hilarious.
1: But the nudes still made their way, obviously, to the lunar surface. Oh, it also says, I didn't know that. I didn't see this part. Hand-drawn cartoons. Well, I think we all know what those are. They were secretly inserted by fellow astronauts before the launch. The tool became a part of Apollo history when he famously used it to free a fuel cask during deployment. He later declared, don't ever come to the moon without a hammer. The nudes went at auction, $400,000. The hammer, $812,000.
2: Oh.
1: I mean, that is kind of neat,
2: yeah.
1: Right?
2: It's got a story.
1: All right, here, since we'll get to this kid. Won $28 million in the lottery.
2: Good.
1: He was 21 years old. And now he has a podcast where he talks to former lottery winners for advice. His name is Tim. He was working at a gas station when his numbers came in. The first thing he wanted, if he could go back, he said the first thing he'd want his younger self to do differently is brace for what's coming. He said, I'd probably start by saying, buckle up. The dream of winning is about to become a reality. Your life is going to change faster than you could possibly imagine. He's gone on to interview dozens of other lottery winners as part of his journalism career. Hey, good for him.
2: Still doing something.
1: Yeah, he's got a job. What's the first thing you buy when you're 21 years old and you win $28 million in the lottery?
2: The expensive beer. You probably buy a car, man. Absolutely, right? Car or a house has got to be one or two.
1: I would have thought Nintendo 64 was the first thing he bought. He said he bought the cutting-edge game console, which he described as feeling extravagant at the time, obviously because of his previous income of working in a gas station. That is pretty extravagant. The first thing he actually needed, though, he said he needed a new wardrobe after having spent years wearing the same uniform at his gas station job. So he and his friends went to the Mall of America in Minneapolis, and he treated himself to some new clothes.
2: Hey, imagine how bad. Like, I know you got your favorite shirt, you know, your shorts you like, your clothes you wear every day now. The second you become a millionaire, you look at that, you're like, who would wear these rags?
1: But you would keep them just because, and I guarantee you, you go back to them. I almost guarantee you, you go back to them. He does say that his circle of friends did shrink considerably after the win. And he did, you know, the same thing all the rest of us would do. Any new acquaintance, you're, you know, curious, you know, why are you friends with me? Is it because I have $28 million?
2: You can't take on any new friends.
1: Or $14 million after taxes. He explained that while his college friends were juggling this, oh, this is the part that makes me sad. You don't think about this. While his other friend, all of his other friends were in college, right, juggling classes and jobs and whatever, he was effectively retired at 21 when he won the lottery.
2: Man.
1: Meaning he would often end up paying for his friends to join him at events like the World Series. He took his friends to UFC fights in Las Vegas. He said it was so incredible in so many ways, but it was so isolating because no one around me was in the same position. So, like, during the day, you're like, hey, let's go do something fun. They're like, man, I got to go to work or I got to go to school. And then at night, you're like, hey, let's go do something great. I can't. I got to get up in the morning. He said, despite all the challenges because of the sudden wealth, so one of the challenges was letters from strangers asking for financial help.
2: Sit around with your rich friends, drink and laugh, read this. Look at this poor guy's thing. Wah-ha-ha-ha.
1: I thought that only happened in The Jerk. I didn't know that happened in real life. I didn't know people would send you letters. I think that's how the OptiGrab came about. He says he holds no regrets about how his life unfolded. He said his friends and his family who knew him before the win continued treating him the same way afterwards. Maybe the biggest difference in helping him keep perspective through all the changes in his life. He says more than two decades after winning the money, he now hosts a podcast called Dreams and Fortune with Timothy Schultz.
2: You guys, does his podcast cast make him more money? Probably.
1: No, see, that's a guy that can do it for free.
2: Yeah.
1: He's like, it's fine. It's not like you and I can do it for free. No. He does interview other lottery winners. I did check out his podcast. He does get into some weird, like, numbers, like, you know, tarot numbers.
2: Oh, boy.
1: He gets into some of that weird stuff. But he does interview a lot of past lottery winners. And they all have stories, by the way, about people coming to them needing, you know, assistance in some great idea that they have. He said one of the biggest myths surrounding the sudden wealth is that a majority of, you know, lottery winners eventually lose everything. He says people throw around claims that 70, 80, even 90% of winners lose everything within 5 years.
2: We don't want to hear that they don't.
1: They don't.
2: Oh.
1: He said they throw it away, around like it's an established fact. In reality, it's an urban legend.
2: Good, good, good.
1: He says he's interviewed dozens of lottery winners, those who have won $1 million to others that have won hundreds of millions of dollars. He has seen a very different picture. He said most are doing just fine, managing their money responsibly. And those are simply stories that receive the most attention are the ones that go broke, right?
2: That's what us poors need to have happen.
1: All right. Well, I didn't want it anyway. Look what happened to those people.
2: See?
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4: Oh my goodness, yes! Every soccer season, every birthday, every I don't feel like cooking tonight.
3: Back then, we were chasing toddlers around the table.
4: Now they're talking about college. It's amazing how fast life goes.
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4: And now my grandkids ask if we're going to Monterey. 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
8: 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New Paris Speedway, just 3 miles east of State Road 15 off of County Road 46. New Paris Speedway, the hottest quarter mile in the Midwest.
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0: For you to tell, I mean, it could be a boyfriend-girlfriend situation, boyfriend-boyfriend situation, girlfriend-girlfriend, or it could be a husband-wife situation. But you're always kind of on the lookout to see where is the line, right?
1: You and I laugh all the time that we've been married long enough, you're comfortable enough with the way your life is, that I don't know if I even have a breaking point, because breaking point to me says that
0: I have to shake up the life that I've created.
2: I got to move.
0: Right. But a line says, you know, that's an ultimatum, right? You're like, don't do that. Or you can't have a line without repercussions.
1: I would find a way to smooth anything over and be like, right, you know what we're going to do? We're going to move past this.
0: You can't have a line without having a repercussion attached to it, right? You're like, if you do this, then this is what's going to happen. And then it happens, and you go, well, I mean, I'm a little more fluid now in my, in my line drawing.
2: Yeah, I was a little bit chesty.
0: Most of my lines are drawn in sand now. They're not written on the sidewalk, right? So how do you learn about each other when you're on vacation? How do you find out where someone's breaking point is? A vacation is a great opportunity to see how far can someone be pushed.
2: I was going to say, I don't think that's the point of the exercise. How much
1: can I get away with?
0: But it's a great opportunity, because you're doing something that you love. Everybody loves being on vacation, but things happen, and it'll tell a lot about your character. So what do the experts say? When do you use a vacation as a great learning opportunity about the person that you're with, right? Vacations can be magical, but there's always some form of unexpected stress. And usually your reaction to stress is different, and you're a lot more tolerant when you're on vacation. Hey, I can let stuff slide. Hey, I'm on vacation, y'all, right? Versus how much stress you will tolerate when you're at home. These are the five things you need to be on the lookout for when you're on vacation to see where that breaking point is. The first one is, I don't know if this is a breaking point or not, but you get to find out about what is real relaxation mean to your significant other, right? How do they really relax?
1: It doesn't involve me. Okay. You're right.
2: Sleeping, being left alone.
0: Like where the relaxation comes in, do you relax by going and seeing things? Are you sightseeing? Or do you like to relax by just laying around on the beach all day or whatever, right?
1: Good morning, boys. My breaking point was when our son was 10 days old. It was my birthday weekend. My then husband decided to go on a motorcycle weekend camping trip with his buddies and didn't even give me a car, just left me with a 10-day-old baby. Didn't say anything, just left. So I left.
0: Wow. Gutsy. This one's real easy, too. You can see this. Actually, you know what? It's more amplified when you're at home. The trigger is quicker when you're at home versus when you're on vacation. But even when you're on vacation, everything is great. You're more tolerant of people when things go sideways. How do they treat service workers when they're on vacation?
1: Oh, yeah. I can tell, and I know it's a trope and everybody talks about, I've never encountered somebody who's mean or rude to a server ever. Like, I've never been with somebody who does that. I don't have friends that do that. Do you?
0: Oh, yeah.
1: Really?
0: Yeah.
1: You have friends that are mean to servers?
0: Oh, yeah. Yeah.
1: Why don't you tell us what their names are?
0: I consider this being rude, too. You and I do have a friend that I consider it to be rude. Now, she's going to be mad. But our friend that special orders everything?
1: That's not being rude. That's being a pain in the ass.
0: And that's rude. And it's also awkward. And anything that makes me awkward, then I consider that to be rude. Now,
1: that's rude to you.
0: Which is weird, because I love making awkward. I love making situations awkward. It's one of my favorite things in the world. Unless somebody's doing it and I feel awkward. I don't like that weird feeling on the inside where you just want things to stop.
1: But that's not rude.
0: You're like, why can't you just fall in?
1: That's not rude. That's like talking down to a server or snapping your fingers.
0: Like, we have a friend that will order a salad, right? It'll be like a big, you know, chicken Caesar salad. But then she wants it deconstructed and brought out on multiple, I'm exaggerating a little bit, but deconstructed and brought out on multiple plates and presented, you know, with a guy dressed as a pharaoh.
2: I always laugh at, like, why don't you just stay home and order a salad kit and make it yourself? Because that's apparently what you want to do here.
0: But and she apologizes while she's doing it. Listen, I'm sorry. I don't mean to be a pain. But you are being a pain. And that stresses me out. Okay, here's where you find out where the breaking point is. When you're on vacation, you get to find out how well they handle getting lost.
2: Mm.
0: Put somebody in a strange land, someplace they've never been before. You're completely off balance. How do they handle it when they're lost?
2: Like, there have been a couple of times over the course of our relationship where I've taken a wrong turn because I thought I knew where I was going or I wasn't paying attention.
0: Mm-hmm.
2: And then my wife will harp on it for, you know, what seems like decades. But I always laugh because I think to myself, you know, if we had just continued on that path, we would have never made it back home. We would have been lost forever. We would have been eternal wanderers.
0: We're still out there, like, looking.
2: The worst thing it costs you is a little bit of time, maybe an extra pit stop. But, like, getting lost is not the worst thing to have happen to anybody.
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1: What is your breaking point? 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
1: I don't know what it would cost, but if we could arrange an appearance for Drum Love to try to sell those sharks his weed jars,
2: take all my money.
1: I would pay whatever I could, whatever it cost. I'd find a way to make it happen. To see him on that show,
2: I'll put my kids in community college. Whatever. How do we get Drum Love on Shark Tank? You see, it's a jar, man, and then you put weed in it. No, but this jar is different from other jars. It's not a regular jar. It's a different jar. The lid screws
1: to
2: on.
1: See that Barbara Corcoran flinch as Drum Love gets closer?
2: Yeah. Scarity!
1: Yeah. Yeah. He lays a hand on that Lori Griner, and it's going to be game over.
2: This will tell us how much. This will tell us everything.
1: Could you imagine just watching that pitch? Because what do you get? 3 minutes? 5 minutes? You get two minutes? But he would hand each one of the sharks a jar. He's like, okay, now open them.
2: And they're like, no, give it to the bailiff, and the bailiff will bring it to us. And then the bailiff hands them the jars, and they're like, all right, tell me about this jar. And he's like, it's a jar. Yeah, I know, but what does this jar do? Holds weed? Could I get like a Gerber's baby jar and put my weed in there? No. Well, I mean, yeah. That jar's different, though. Here's how we can tell if Drum Love's been doing his homework.
1: His also comes with a free, don't forget, a resin scraper.
2: Oh, yeah, and then it had a roach clip.
1: And a roach clip that has a dice attached to the end of it.
2: Just a die.
1: A single die.
2: Okay, Drum Love, I'm going to ask you this. I want to see if you've been doing your homework. All right? This will tell us everything we need to know. Since you watch it every day for pointers, how do you get on Shark Tank?
1: Watching pointers. He's like, all right, man. He's right now.
2: Cool, my jar looked good up there, man. You see that?
1: Because the first thing they always ask is how many have you, because you're coming there with a little bit of success under your belt, right? So they're like, sure. How many have you sold?
2: Yeah.
1: And he's going to say, how many? Like, Drum Love, how many jars have you sold all day?
2: Drum Love.
1: Start to finish, how many people are walking around with their marijuana in your jars?
2: Drum Love, right now, fast. How do you get on Shark Tank? Obviously, you've done enough research that you should be able to fire off this text right now.
1: He says, and I quote, bro, I can scale this. My new grinders are pretty badass.
2: They also come with a tool. How do you get on the show? The very first thing you should have learned from the show to be on the show is how to get on the show, right? How do you get on the show?
1: Somebody does say, do you smoke a joint, bro, and wish it to happen? I'd be watching the show thinking, there's a guy who's high in front of those four sharks. Do they know?
2: Of course they know.
1: Also, you guys, you cannot include the drums or the jars that he bought himself. In his sales figures, he can't inflate his own sales figures. They're going to be just the jars that are in the hay. Because they're also like, you know, oh, this life jacket could be great. How many of you sold? The guy's like, I've sold 10,000 in 6 months. They're like, holy cow, we could scale this. Drum Love, how many jars have you sold and how long? If we find out he's selling like a jar every 2 weeks since he started... the Jason Lee and Cluck Show, proud owners of one of these jars, are actually in the studio.
2: Yeah. Okay. We've got nothing so far back on how you get on the show.
1: But as an entrepreneur, he should know how many jars he has sold.
2: No. The first thing he should know is how to get on the show if he wants to get on the show. He just said, dude, I really don't know how to get on there unless I email them. I haven't tried. But if I did, I would have to have more than a couple of $1,000 of what I've made already. How many I've thought about emailing Mark already, but I'm not.
1: All right, Mark is
2: not to that point yet.
1: Mark is no longer on the show. He's stepped back from Shark Tank.
2: That's Mark Cuban.
1: Yes.
2: Okay.
1: So I mean, do you have a pitch for Damon John? Are you going to give Robert? Like, what are you going to say?
2: Why would you need more than a couple $1,000 of what I made already? I think just on character alone, I think you'll be fine. And I think if you would just send them an audition tape, email them an audition tape of your pitch, that's probably what they're looking for. It's probably like American Idol, where you have to get in front of some judges, right?
1: He'd be like the William Hung of Shark Tank.
2: Right, you squeak out a couple of songs.
1: She begs.
2: Drop them! See, Drumlove, we might be onto something here.
1: Because also there's that point in Shark Tank where like they introduce him and he walks out. And he's got his jars. He's got a jar in each hand.
2: Do me a favor right now. Just Google, how do I get on Shark Tank? Let's see if we can get further ahead than he has already gotten in 6 minutes.
1: To get on Shark Tank, you can either apply online via the ABC Shark Tank casting site or attend an in-person casting call. The selection process involves multi-stage producer reviews, financial checks, strong criteria compliance.
2: Okay. That's all.
1: Oh, wait, there's even a YouTube video that's been posted on how to do it. The online application, you fill out the initial electronic form with your basic details, and you send a link to your professional website or video. Does he have a website or video?
2: Facebook. I see him post up pictures of him at the dispensary.
1: But the brand doesn't have its own Facebook page.
2: It doesn't have to. It's got...
1: If interested, producers will then send him an extensive 17-page packet.
2: Where basically you sign all your rights away, right?
1: See, here's the other rough thing. If he goes to an open casting call, you have 60 seconds to give your live elevator pitch directly to a member of the casting team. So he needs to have it dialed a 60-second pitch why his jars need to be in the hands of every marijuana smoker or potential down-the-road smoker.
2: Listen, Drumlove, I'm going to tell you right now. Ignore most of what we just read off of Google.
1: See, here
2: this is like any other reality show. You're going to get there on personality.
1: It says right here.
2: Right? The Real Housewives of Salt Lake City, they're not on that show because they're super successful. They're on that show because they have personality.
1: There are four key requirements to stand out. He has one of these in spades. Know your numbers. He needs to have all his financials.
2: That's going to be hard. Yes.
1: Show differentiation. He needs to be able to show why his product is different than anything else in the market.
2: Right.
1: That's going to be an uphill battle.
2: Okay.
1: Meet eligibility rules. Oh, you must be a U.S. resident with a clean criminal record and no conflicts of interest. But then there's the forced one. Bring energy and story.
2: That's our guy.
1: He's got energy and story.
2: That is absolutely our guy.
1: He's not allowed at a Walmart. And, you know.
2: I'm with this. Somebody says he needs to send your show a tape of his pitch for you guys to review. Oh, he says, I'm a felon. You're a felon? Like a felon?
1: If we know one thing about felons, is that nothing prevents you from succeeding in life, making millions of dollars, or even, you know...
2: No, look at that bread guy.
1: Yeah.
2: Dave's Killer Bread.
1: Killer Dave's Bread.
2: You could be our killer Stevie.
1: Here's what he needs to do. I'm with you. He needs to film a video and send it to us, and then we can all enjoy it. His 60-second elevator pitch of Drumlove's beautiful weed jars, stink buds, LOL, whatever they're called.
2: You're going to get there on personality, Drumlove. That's what's going to get you on that show.
1: They will overlook a lot of things in your past.
2: Yeah.
1: And your present.
2: I like this. I'm about to make a beautiful Facebook page. Yeah, I know. I know you just launched this product 2 years ago. I understand what's holding you up.
1: Hasn't Drumlove been in front of enough judges? Okay. He's never been in front of four and one.
2: He gets up there, Your Honor, Your Honor, Your Honor. They're like, we're not those kind of judges.
1: Address the court. Hello, court.
0: 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The Bear.

0: You realize we've been meeting here almost every Friday for what? Over a decade?
1: Has it really been that long?
0: I mean, long enough to watch our kids grow up. You remember whenever yours would order chicken nuggets?
1: Now he orders steak fajitas and eats half of mine, too.
0: Mine used to color on the kids' menu. Now she's talking about college. Funny how that happens.
1: Life gets busy, man. Jobs change, kids grow up, parents get older, but somehow Friday and Monterey Mexican Bar and Grill stayed the same.
0: It's more than the food. It's the people. They know our names. They ask about the kids. It just feels like home.
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8: 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Mild. I think if you made it through the weekend with your AC off, I think you can make it through the week. We'll get a little bit of sunshine today. We'll get up to 82. We got some sunshine and 84 tomorrow. That's the warm spot tomorrow. Back down to 82 with a little bit of sunshine on Wednesday. It looks like our next chance of rain is popping up on Thursday. It looks like we got a pretty decent chance of rain on Thursday. It'll clear up on Friday just in time for the weekend, and by the time the weekend gets here, it looks like we'll be back into the mid-80s. But yeah, just a pretty calm, chill week. Welcome to August. It's 62 right now.
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8: Oh, this is funny. 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It's pretty annoying and I don't know why.
9: I hate these kids and their slang.
8: That's what my daughter calls it. 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

0: 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Weather-wise, we're in pretty good shape for most of the work week. All right, the first half looks great. Sunshine 82 today. Sunshine 84 tomorrow. That's the high water mark for temperature this week. Tomorrow, 84. Partly cloudy, 82 on Wednesday. We've got a really good chance of rain on Thursday. I can't tell if it's just an afternoon thing or if it's a kind of on and off all day thing like we had on Saturday. But definitely look at rain on Thursday, and it'll clear out mid-80s for the weekend.
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0: All right, 888-545-5655. Welcome to Monday. Five more. We'll get ourselves back into the weekend. How was your weekend? If anything exciting happened, obviously, you want to share it with the rest of the class. Get it to us. We'll try to make some time for it. Is it career burnout or is it career rust out? We all know what career burnout is, right? More and more employees are now reporting that they're experiencing a rust out. What is a rust out? You're feeling bored, unmotivated, or you're just going through the motions at work every day. I don't like when people say stuff like this because it makes me feel less than. Most American worker bees will admit they no longer feel inspired or challenged at work. I don't like to be challenged at work, yeah, because maybe, when you're challenged, that gets hard. That's hard.
2: Maybe they release a bully who tries to physically challenge you in the hallways to make things interesting.
0: Career rust out is on the rise as more and more employees are experiencing feelings. As they stay in jobs that aren't fulfilling to them anymore. Oh, so why are we sticking with our jobs?
2: Because we need the money.
0: Because of the uncertain job market, we're staying in jobs because we need that paycheck. What's the difference between career burnout and rust out? Burnout is linked with heavy workloads, chronic stress. Rust out is associated with a lack of stimulation, the lack of purpose at work, and the lack of challenge at work. People are staying in their jobs longer, and they're feeling like, okay, I'm just going to kind of dial it in and do as much as I can to keep the paycheck coming, say career experts. They do say that it's normal for your enthusiasm about your job to come and go throughout your career. But if it's been there for a long time, then that's a red flag. So what are you supposed to do? I wouldn't do any of these things. Because it seems like you're asking for more work. Ain't nobody want that. First thing you need to do if you think that you're experiencing career rust out, first thing you should do, talk to your manager.
2: And tell them?
0: I'm feeling unmotivated, uninspired, and I'm just going through the motions because I'm not feeling challenged. Oh, you want to be challenged?
2: How about this? You're fired.
0: Well, here, I'll tell you what. We'll just give you some more responsibilities. That should be challenging. Well, I don't want more responsibilities. They say, talk to your manager, find out if there's any opportunities, maybe take on a new challenge. If they don't get you excited, then maybe it's time for you to start exploring new opportunities. Yeah, what if you do go to, you go to your boss, you go to your manager, and you're like, well, this is, I'm just not feeling motivated. They're like, it happens. Well, I know, I was hoping for some,
2: Just the way it is.
0: Yeah.
2: You guys, I mean, it's just like a relationship and laundry with your relationship. The more boring it's going to seem. The newness wears off. The

0: one goes away, but with a job, it's not about going there, having fun, and being challenged. Remember, it's about providing for yourself and your family. I'm going to put up with it because I need what it provides.
1: You know, we'll start this here really quick. I have one 90s thing that I want to throw in here at some point this hour. Hang on, we're going to sit on that for a second. How do you make friends as an adult?
0: What do they always say? Go to where your interests are. Are you a disc golfer? Go to a disc golf course.
1: Is there anything more awkward than like showing up somewhere by yourself and striking up conversations? I can't imagine ever doing that. When you're a kid, you know, making friends is super easy. When you're in your late teens and early 20s, it's really easy. But what about when you're a grown-up and you have grown-up responsibilities? How do you make friends? You have people that you work with, right? A lot of times those aren't people that you're really close or personal with. If you want to make friends with people, here's what you're supposed to do. These are different areas where you can go out and make friends as an adult.
0: If you say church, buddy.
1: Social media. Connect with friends on social media.
0: It's just like you join a page where like Jason's in the Jeep owner's page, and then you're like, hey, buddy, you're in the same town as me.
1: We should hang out. I don't know. How do you even ask somebody to hang out? I don't even know how you do that.
0: I had a close call this weekend. I almost made a friend. I was at that bike race, and I'm 4 hours away, right? Way far away, and I'm sitting next to this guy as we're getting ready to start. And he's like, hey, have you ever raced this race before? I said, no, it's my first time. He's like, mine too. So we're talking, and I made the mistake of saying, so where'd you drive in from? He's like, oh, some town you've never heard of, and it's the next town next to me. And I said, dude. And so we exchanged names and pleasantries, and that's where it ended. We took thank God the race started. We got to take off, and it wasn't over like, what's your number? It was just like, cool. Gone.
1: No kiss or nothing?
0: No, not a thing.
1: That's
0: no.
1: Terrible.
0: Nope.
1: Join a sports club or a league. Can you just show up at a slow-pitch softball game and say, hey, buddies, is it like the Sandlot?
0: I always felt like you needed to bring somebody with you.
1: That's what I thought, too.
0: You can't just show up and be like, I'm looking to drop in.
1: Yeah, you can't just grab your stepdad's softball glove and show up at a game, can you? Hey, man, mind if I get in?
0: You guys, I'm 32 years old. I've got friends through work. We talk on the phone, talk through text every once in a while. But if we were to hang out together in real life, I don't know what we would even do.
1: I like the panic that surges through my body when my wife tells me that we're going to hang out with somebody and we've never hung out with them before. You know, I have like my core group of people that we've hung out with a million times, and that's where I'm comfortable. But then my wife is always trying to expand our social circle all the time. And she'll be like, oh, we're doing such and such. We're going to hang out with such and such this weekend. And it could be people that I've hung out with other people. But then my wife will say, no, it's just going to be the four of us. The panic that rips through me. I'm like, we've never hung out with them before. And my wife says, yeah, but, you know, sometimes you do different things with different people. I'm like, I don't know if I'm comfortable with this.
0: I've been single for a good handful of years, and I do a lot of things by myself. I have the personality, though, that I always like to speak to strangers. It doesn't bother me a bit.
1: Yeah, I thought my wife and a waitress yesterday were going to exchange phone numbers. I was like, what are we doing here?
0: Jason, your wife knows that you need to broaden your horizons, so she tries to help you.
1: No way, man. There's just some people that, you know, you're used to hanging out with some people and you have like buffer friends in between, right? And then my wife says, oh, it's just the four of us going out to dinner tonight. Now, man, I freak out. I've never talked to that person without a buffer friend there. There's always a third party. That's there. That's a part of the conversation.
0: My husband has a terrible habit of trying to get me to hang out with his friend's girlfriends or his friend's wives. I'm good with the two friends I've got. Don't make me get any more friends. You have to be careful making friends with people from work and hanging with them outside of work. It usually ends with just talking about work, so you never escape work, says Ravenscroft.
1: Yep. How do you make new friends as an adult? Volunteer in your community. What do you mean, like picking up litter on the side of the road? Hey, you fellas are cleaning up litter too? Mind if I jump in?
0: When everybody ever says volunteer, that's all I think is picking up litter. But I don't even know who even organizes that.
1: You guys all rode here in the same van? Can I get a ride?
0: You're all going back to the same place. Why do you all have matching vests?
1: Take a class. Join a local group, whether it's a Facebook group or a real life group. Like, what do you mean a local group? What does that even mean?
0: Like, hang out with the nosy neighbors group? We're having a meetup. I don't want to meet up with you people, bitching and complaining.
1: Alcoholics Anonymous? What am I supposed to do here? Oh, no, I'm not trying to quit drinking. I'm just here to make friends.
0: Yeah. You guys, there's a pecking order at work, for sure. You don't mess with that after hours. Do you ever think that the people you're going to hang out with, listen to your show, they know how you feel, and they know how anxious you are, so they play on that when you hang out?
1: Probably. No, but my wife does, and I know she plays on it for sure.
0: Why does she do that to you?
1: I don't know. She just wants to make sure, she just wants our social circle to be as big as it could possibly be. I don't know, maybe she just likes to see me on edge. I was all edgy yesterday when we went out to lunch, and her and the server, they became like instant best friends. The server was even buying us drinks. She's like, she goes, these aren't on me.
0: Wow. The worst is when my wife makes a new friend, and then I get trapped into becoming friends with a husband when we hang out for that very first time.
1: It's always so awkward. Join a book club. Wasn't there a problem last week? Didn't somebody have a problem last week of being the only guy in a book club, and one of the husbands got tweaked about it?
0: Oh, yeah.
1: The dude was upset. He's like, I don't want you being in this book club with, why are you even in a book club with a bunch of women?
0: My husband and his buddies have a drinking night together, and they need designated drivers, so they'll try to invite the wives to, quote, show up later to make it sound intriguing. We're no dummies. We know you guys just need a ride.
1: I mean, that's pretty great if you can make it happen.
0: Dirty Old Fat Kid says, Jason, if you want your wife to never introduce you to new people, then you should invite me and some of my friends. She will never want to meet new people or will discover that she's into some things that you didn't know about. Dirty Old Fat Kid. Hey, here's my orgy friends.
1: Yeah. I'm like this Dirty Old Fat Kid and a bunch of other perverts. It's a pack of perverts.
0: You guys, I'm introverted, and all my friends now are because we met through mutual friends, and they liked me and adopted me as their friends, says Metalhead Ned. Oh, man, I think the worst is having to have a play date. Then you have to make friends with the kid's parents.
1: Oh, yeah, I forgot about those. Yeah. Yeah, there was always that awkward where you would, you know, drop your kid off at a play date, and then there was that weird, almost like...
0: So what's the protocol? Do you have to, like... Because you got to know who...
1: Are you going to hang out? Or are you just going to drop and go? Yeah, it's almost like this weird, you know, almost like a goodnight kiss awkwardness to it, where you're like, well, okay. They're like, well, you know, you come in, you know, you kind of, you know, get your kid established while you're there, and then, you know, how do you politely duck out of there? Yeah, that was always the weird dance. Man, I forgot all about that.
0: You guys, it's always nice hanging out with my friends without my wife, because I'm a completely different person when I'm with her.
1: I think I might be a worse person when my wife is around. Whenever my wife has gotten us wrapped into something, I think I might be a worse person just to show her that you need to stop taking me out in public. So I behave worse when my wife is around.
0: My friend invited me.
1: I'm like, see what you did?
0: Yeah.
1: See, you took me out.
0: Look what happened.
1: And look at what a bad person I am now.
0: This is what you get.
1: That's why I say the things that I say.
0: I'm no show pony. My friend invited me to dinner as his, quote, date Friday with another couple. I'm not used to being the one to have to make small talk with the wife. A couple glasses of wine, though, I did fine.
1: Mm-hmm. All right, what were the best fads from the 1990s? We'll take a look at that in just a couple of minutes. 888-545-5655 next.
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1: Congratulations to today's Real Rocker of the Day. It's Brandon Martin from Goshen.
0: Brandon, working toward his CDL. Music is his life. He loves the rock, loves the metal. A proud father to two young boys. Loves spending time playing and repairing guitars. Enjoys grilling out. My dude loves the bear on in the backyard. Never misses the Jason Lee and Cluck show. That's a big positive check in his column. His favorite music, he loves Avenged Sevenfold, Metallica, Beartooth, Creed, and Van Halen. And Jason's even wearing a Van Halen shirt today to celebrate.
1: I am wearing a Van Halen. I think I've been wearing this shirt for a couple of days now.
0: Nah. Are you a drunk?
1: This might be day two or day three for this shirt. Congratulations, Brandon from Goshen. And I look down. Boy, yeah. This shirt looks awfully familiar. Congratulations, Brandon Martin from Goshen. You are the Real Rocker of the Day, number 276. Tomorrow, you could be 277. 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We'll obviously shout you out, put you up on social media, play your favorite songs, and get you a Real Rocker of the Day t-shirt. 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Weather-wise, things looking pretty tip-top for the first half of the week. We got sunshine. We'll take us into Thursday. 82 today, 84 tomorrow, 82 again on Wednesday. Got a real good chance of rain Thursday, and maybe even the first half of Friday. Clear up for the weekend. Weekend highs in the mid-80s.
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0: You were laughing about the difficulties of making friends as an adult, and how sometimes you don't want to. You're roped into it.
1: Mm-hmm.
0: We were seasonal campsite campers for a while. We met our neighbors right out of the gate, had one good night around the fire. They somehow felt compelled to just come over all the time and sit for hours and visit. We no longer camp thanks to these stalkers. Learn boundaries, people, says Old Man Metal.
1: Get out of here, really? Well, I mean, what else are you supposed to be doing when you're camping, though?
0: Yeah, if you have a campfire and you're roasting weenies and your neighbors are like, well, we'll just go over there.
1: Yeah. Yeah, we used to do that years ago when we had our camper. We would do this campground like the same 3 weeks every year in the spring. And the people at the site next to us did the same thing. So, like, every year we would meet up with these other campers for, I don't know, 4 or 5 years. And that was probably, I don't know, how long ago did we have that? Was that, like, 10 years ago?
0: Yeah.
1: Well, maybe not 10 years ago. I don't know. 7 or 8 years ago when we got rid of our camper. Hey, we still talk to those people to this day. That, you know, we'll still exchange text messages. We haven't seen these people in years, but for some reason, we still, you know, text photos and Christmas cards and stuff like that.
0: Just to reiterate that whole play date thing, the real toppers when you go on a school field trip, you take your kids to it, meet all the parents, and we're just standing around with all of our hands in our pockets.
1: Yeah, see, just talking like that makes me nervous.
0: You guys, if my neighbors come and sit at my fire and I don't know them, I'm getting up and going to bed. Well, then there's that weird, you got to feel them out. Are they turning at a reasonable time, people? Are they stay up late, burn the midnight oil, people? You can't be friends with those people.
1: No.
0: The late night owls? No, no way, man. Oh, yeah, we're up till 3 in the morning. I'm like, nope, we're not friends.
1: Somebody else says, yeah, when my wife gets me involved in something that I don't want to do, I do my best to torture her. Yeah. Yeah, that's crazy. Yeah, like we're supposed to go to... We're supposed to go to a birthday party this weekend, and I can't make it because you and I have a work thing on Saturday, right? We have a work thing on Saturday?
0: Mm-hmm.
1: Okay. And I laugh. When my wife keeps asking me, she's like, can you get out of it? I'm like, no, I don't think I can get out of it. But it's an overnight. Remember the lady that asked me what I did because she thought that radio was a hobby?
0: You guys are spending the night with these people?
1: Yeah, it's her husband's birthday this weekend. And they want us to come. They want us to come to the city and you know, celebrate his birthday. I'm like, we literally don't know anybody there, except for these people that we hung out with on a boat a month ago.
0: So now, if you do this, you're going to run the risk of not only.
1: No, I can't because we have a work thing.
0: I was going to say because that's going to lead you to a situation where you're going to make more new friends.
1: Mm-hmm. All right, where's...
0: My neighbors had a drink with me. That means they like to party with me every day. See, that...
1: I couldn't do
0: no
1: that.
0: No way.
1: That's too much.
0: That's why I always get nervous about offering like a neighbor a beer, because then it's going to be like, well, every time the garage is open, can you come over and have a beer? And like, no.
1: All right. According to most Americans, what were the best fads to come out of the 1990s? This will be our look back. What, like 10 years ago?
0: Yeah.
1: It was about 30, folks. Mm. About 30, 35 years ago. According to most Americans, these were the best things to come out of the 90s. We'll go from the bottom to the top. Rollerblades.
0: Aren't they making a comeback?
1: There's one dude in the office here that rollerblades, and he's trying to convince us that everybody rollerblades, but I've never seen anyone rollerblade.
0: I think it really hit its peak in the 1990s when shirtless pictures of John F. Kennedy Jr. rollerblading through Central Park were like, that's in People magazine every month. We're like, oh, that guy, he does it. We should all do it.
1: Yeah, I haven't seen someone rollerblade for 30 years.
0: Yeah.
1: At least.
0: I couldn't rollerblade growing up because you could go to the church parking lot. Everywhere else was craggly pavement and dirt roads. Can't be rollerblading on that.
1: Beanie Babies.
0: Oh, yeah.
1: I used to work with a guy years ago. He and his wife were convinced that their entire retirement was in Beanie Babies. They spent every waking moment trying to collect and pay for Beanie Babies. I went to this weirdo's house once, and not by choice, but we had to pick something up at his house. He's like, come on in. I'm like, oh, I'm good. He's like, no, come in. I'll show you the Beanie Babies. I'm like, all right, whoa. I got to see this. They had the big glass cases, you know, like you would, you know, that you would see in a store. Their whole house, their living room, their dining room, it was all glass cases displaying the Beanie Babies.
0: Every time you see that meme pop up with a couple in divorce court divvying up their Beanie Babies collection, all I can think is those people are still alive and out there.
1: Aw.
0: like they're still walking around like, can't believe we had to do that.
1: At some point, they dropped them off at Goodwill, just like all the other Beanie Babies ended up in Goodwill. Best thing from the 90s.
0: Spooky kabuki. I whipped out some of my rare Beanie Babies last weekend.
1: Yeah? And then what?
0: That was the end.
1: I bet it wasn't sex. I bet it wasn't, oh, neat.
0: Yeah.
1: Best thing to come from the 90s, ska. I think it's basically the Mighty Mighty Boss Tones. Mm-hmm. And that should be the beginning and the end of the conversation. They actually call it the third wave of ska. First?
0: The first was like a British punk thing, right?
1: First in the early 1960s, later in the 70s and 80s, and then again in a huge way, the third wave ska bands like the Mighty Mighty Boss Tones, Real Big Fish. Oh, No Doubt. Yeah, I guess No Doubt falls into that, right? Less Than Jake all exploded in the 90s.
0: You guys, last week, two dudes came rollerblading past my house. And all I thought was, yep, I bet I know what Grandpa would say about that if he were still alive. This is Jay Kyle. Hey, man, I saw a guy rollerblading a couple weeks ago. I thought I ran into a time warp or something. He was 65-ish, though. Probably been doing it since 92, since Rock Got Red.
1: I mean, I would show respect if somebody rollerbladed past me. I'd be like, yeah, respect. I appreciate what you're doing.
0: A girl I work with and her son actually rollerblade now. Kind of cool, but my legs are too old for that now.
1: Yeah, it's weird. You know, the older that you get, you stay the same size, but that fall gets longer the older you get.
0: My best friend rollerblades all the time, and she's invited me, but unfortunately, my ankles are not built like that. You guys, what about all the Zima and wine coolers from the 1990s? Those were good times, says Box Truck Jerry.
1: Best thing, best fads, best things that came out of the 90s, slap bracelets.
0: Those were fun, but eventually they would start to wear on the sides and the metal would stick out.
1: Starter jackets.
0: Oh, dude.
1: Silly, obnoxious things.
0: If you were in middle school in the early 90s, you were just given a Charlotte Hornets. You're like, you're either that or the San Jose Sharks. Had to have the expansion teams. That was the rule.
1: I'm a 3.5-foot kid with a 5.5-foot jacket on. Nintendo Game Boy. Best things to come out of the 90s.
0: You guys, flannel. Flannel didn't originate in the 1990s, child.
1: No. But tying it around your waist.
0: Yeah.
1: So silly, walking around in shorts and a t-shirt, but having a flannel tied around your waist at all times. JNCO jeans. I'm actually looking at a commercial for JNCO jeans right now, and what an absolutely ridiculous look.
0: I still have a pair. The ones I got, I remember being pissed because at the time, the ones I got were the biggest ones they sold. It was like a 38-inch bell bottom. But then like 2 months later, they came out with a 40-inch one, and I was no longer the big gun in school. Man, was I stupid.
1: Best thing to come from the 90s. Oh. The Super Soaker. In hindsight, it is a little wild how one squirt gun seemed to have, you know, the complete stranglehold on every kid in America. Nothing grabbed you harder than the first time you saw a Super Soaker and said, That's something that I need. That is a have to have. That's not a want. That's a have to have.
0: No, and suddenly you weren't cool if you didn't have that one. Like, if you had some other, like, not Super Soaker, no bueno.
1: Best thing to come out of the 90s. Grunge music and style. Say, where do we even begin with grunge? First and foremost, it was a musical genre that exploded in popularity. Nirvana, Pearl Jam, Soundgarden, Alice in Chains, The Melvins, Mudhoney. The music was born out of Seattle in the Pacific Northwest, changed millions of people forever. Linking music and style. Clothes that looked well-worn, just shy of something a homeless person might wear. Flannel everywhere, boots. Layering. You would layer a thermal under a t-shirt, mm-hmm, that then put a flannel over the top, yep, of the whole package. What are you wearing, three shirts there? Yeah, don't worry about it. It's called style. It's called fashion. Maybe you should try it.
0: You guys, starter coats are making a comeback. I just saw a Bears one at Target with the front pouch and all.
1: Really?
0: Man, I remember my Nintendo Game Boy had a big magnifying glass attached to it to make the screen bigger with a flashlight, playing Frogger in the backseat of my car. Ooh, signed Mr. Dude.
1: Hey, I remember that magnifying glass thing. Yeah. Yeah,
0: my brother had that, the big carrying case.
1: Mm-hmm. Yeah, the funny thing about the Nintendo Game Boy is all the accessories that they had with it. Holy smokes. I think Nintendo everything was just outrageous for that. Pogs. Number two.
0: Those are fun.
1: Best thing to come out of the 90s. And then number one is what? I don't know if I agree with this, but okay. We certainly have carried it with us the entire time. The Macarena. If you weren't alive in the mid-90s or old enough to be aware of the world at the time, it was hard to comprehend how the Macarena could become so globally popular overnight. The only thing worse than the Macarena is the memory that I have of learning how to do the Macarena.
0: Yeah, all you would see would be like politicians and like adults doing it. That sort of made it really uncool really fast.
1: It was on the radio and restaurants, roller rinks. The Macarena was everywhere. Somehow everyone alive knew how to do the dance. Holy moly, 438 million streams on YouTube.
0: You guys, I can see my original Game Boy from where I'm sitting right now. It's a Uber Geek Gabe. But then he sent us a picture of his Game Boy in a case hanging in his closet. Next to a Compton-style San Andreas hat, you dork. You guys, honorable mention has to go to Pokemon cards from back in the 90s. Says the Yeti. That's right, those were a big deal back then.
1: Mm-hmm.
0: They're a big deal now.
1: All right, 888-545-5655. Welcome to Monday. We'll come back into some more texts after the top of the hour. We'll get to sports next.
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12: 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There will be two street stock races going 50 laps each to see who gets crowned this year's Flagger Dual 50 winners. 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New Paris Speedway, just 3 miles east of State Road 15 off of County Road 46. New Paris Speedway, the hottest quarter mile in the Midwest.
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17: Our top story, an Elkhart podiatrist accused of sexually assaulting a nursing home resident has pleaded guilty to a lesser charge.
18: Hazeem Ibrahim pleaded guilty to level 6 felony sexual battery as part of an agreement that resulted in two rape charges being dismissed. Ibrahim was sentenced to 910 days, but received credit for 455 days already served. That means he's completed the time required under the sentence. The plea avoids a second trial. Ibrahim's first trial on the rape charges ended with a hung jury in May after jurors were unable to reach a unanimous verdict. Ibrahim will also be required to register as a sex offender for 10 years. The felony conviction could also affect his medical license. Brian Ford, MNC News.
17: And an Edwardsburg man is in the Elkhart County Jail after deputies say he caused a crash, fled the scene, and was later arrested for OWI Saturday afternoon on State Road 19 south of State Line Road. Investigators say 47-year-old Jonathan Walker rear-ended another pickup before driving into a field and crashing into an electrical tower. A passenger in Walker's truck was taken to the hospital with chest pain. The other driver was uninjured.
2: JLNK Sports.
0: Yesterday, Guardians shut out the Diamondbacks 5-0, the White Sox 9-1 over the Rays, Reds over the Pirates 10-2, Yankees get by the Cubs 2-1 to take that series. Tigers shut out the A's 11-0. Cubs are at home against the Dodgers. Trade deadline this evening, 6 p.m. Eastern. It all needs to be done. I don't think there's going to be a bigger move than the Dodgers picking up Tarek Skubal over the weekend from the Tigers. If the Dodgers want it, the Dodgers get it. Fever fall 108-100 to the Lynx last night. Lynx maintaining their record as the best in the WNBA. Sparks over the Fire. Wings hammer the Sun by 20. Valkyries do the same to the Tempo. Tonight, the Aces are at the Dream. Storm are at the Liberty. Mercury are at the Sky. And Tony Romo going to be taking a step back from the broadcast booth, according to CBS. J.J. Watt will be taking his place. Until, I guess, what, CBS can figure out a way to wriggle out of his $180 million contract, or he can, you know, get straightened out and get back to work. I don't know. There's your sports.
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1: Welcome back to Monday. Five more, and we've got ourselves a weekend. Hey, there we go. I told you. We were talking about the best things to come out of the 1990s. Top of the list, they have the Macarena. Literally everyone knew how to do the Macarena. When you think back, the memory of learning how to do the Macarena is embarrassing. But everybody remembers learning the Macarena. I remember learning how to do the Macarena as a kid at my uncle's wedding. I loved that dance because a friend of my uncle's wife's side was hot. And she was teaching me how to do the Macarena.
0: Beautiful.
1: Somebody says, man, I wore all the surfer brand clothes in the 90s. We grew up different on the West Coast, Cali style. No. I think that surfer, that
0: everywhere.
1: Yeah, that was everywhere. Like, I can still remember the day when I bought my first Dr. Zog's sex wax t-shirt. It was one of the greatest days of my life, right? You would see everybody in the skater magazines wearing their sex wax t-shirts. And we had no ability, living in the middle of the Midwest, any place to go buy a sex wax t-shirt. So you would have to go on vacation.
0: Yep.
1: And go to an actual legitimate surf shop to find the Dr. Zogs.
0: You could always tell whose family was doing a little bit cut above because they would go on vacation and they would come back with the Ron John Surf Shop t-shirt.
1: Mm-hmm.
0: And you're like, we didn't even live near a wave.
1: Mm-hmm.
0: Where'd you go, man?
1: Yeah, that surf style. Yeah, that was a big deal.
0: The surf style stuff, there was like the windbreakers that kind of looked purple, but then you would like you'd have like, it would look sort of pink, look sort of blue.
1: Ocean Pacific.
0: Oh, yeah.
1: Huge.
0: Yep.
1: Yeah, somebody, don't forget about that shell necklace. That what were we talking about? What's the Will Ferrell show again?
0: Hawk.
1: I think he wears one of those in every episode that I watched yesterday. It was either it's either a puka shell necklace. It's not. No, never mind. It was the one. It had all the broken seashell bits.
0: Ooh, a shark tooth.
1: You like put tight, you know, push tightly. You recognize the necklace as soon as you see it.
0: Yeah, what was that called?
1: I don't remember. But he wears it the entire time.
0: Yeah, the shell necklace with the shark tooth necklace, that was something I had to have because I felt cool, like I killed a shark with my bare hands.
1: Also, you got it when you were on vacation.
0: Uh-huh.
1: Yeah, they didn't sell those anywhere in the Midwest.
0: Y'all talking about puka necklaces? That's my jam. Where my puka boys at?
1: Yeah.
0: We're all around you. We walk amongst
1: they
0: you.
1: They still sell those? Google
0: they,
1: that really
0: they
1: quick.
0: They have to.
1: Yeah. What are they still like $4?
0: Wow, you can buy them for anywhere from $10 to $28.
1: Okay.
0: Puka, I didn't know, is the Hawaiian word for hole, describing the natural opening worn into the shell by ocean waves. Oh, true puka shells are beach-worn fragments of cone snails. Cheaper imitations use cut shells, plastic. And it'd be tight enough to almost strangle you, too.
1: Oh, yeah,
0: it?
1: Yeah, yeah, yeah. Yeah, I don't think as an adult, I don't think really the opportunity to bring that back is, I don't think that's a thing.
0: Well, in the Midwest, what was the one thing you wanted to do is desperately brag to your friends that you had been to a big beach. You're like, oh, yeah. Yep, that's how we're living. Went down to Fort Lauderdale, dude.
1: Would you not lose your mind, though, if you saw, you know, a middle-aged old white man with a beer belly and his shirt off walking on the beach? He's got a puka shell necklace on.
0: I would lose my mind.
1: I would like, go.
0: There goes a dude who is cool.
1: Yeah. Yeah, I'd go crazy.
0: I would say he gets it.
1: I don't talk to many men on the beach, but I'm making an exception for you, sir. I respect how you live your life. Mm-hmm. I appreciate that. All right, 888-545-5655.
19: I get 6 minutes of clock time every hour. What do you care how I spend it?
2: Live from Storage Room B, this is the Cluck Index.
0: All right, here we are. Happy Monday. Hey. Here are 10 things that fill up your news feed today as we get ready for another grueling 5 days. Number 10, Travis Kelce got some flack online this weekend after showing up to Chiefs training camp carrying a few extra pounds. You see, Travis, the key I've found, if you want to avoid this whole thing, is to be fat enough that nobody even notices a few extra pounds. Use that brain, brother. Just be fat all the time. Number 9, we just learned that 52% of us consider maintaining friendships as time-consuming as a second job. This number is significantly higher among adults with a friend named Old Man Ernie. Number 8, Purdue has unveiled a new line of breaded chicken products called Powered, offering 20 grams of protein per serving. Damn, dude, I read that as powdered, and I thought it was going to be served to me by a magical albino. What's your name? Powder. Do you think if you went back and watched that movie today, it would still hold up as being insanely weird, but also teaching you about bullying? Number 7, there has been a sharp rise in homeowners association foreclosures on properties from suburban condos to luxury homes. Dude, this month's issue of Rich White People Problems is going to be so fire. Can't wait. Oh, you live in a neighborhood with an HOA. Oh, you didn't pay the dude. Oh, they took your house, your condo away. Oh. Number 6, DoorDash has received FAA certification as an official air carrier, clearing the path for a fully proprietary drone delivery service. You know, sometimes when I watch those videos of Ukrainian drones dropping grenades on Russians, I do find myself thinking, what if they were dropping Burger King long chicken sandwiches? Will these videos still hit the same? I read that story, all I can think as well. The price of delivery's just gone up. Number 5, a new study of adults found that daily temptation, not stress or mood, is the strongest predictor of problematic internet use. I mean, I get it, man. You're just sitting there and you know the dudes are just right there on the browser, just waiting for your sweaty discovery. Number 4, it's National Watermelon Day. Perfect summertime treat if you love procrastinating cutting something. If I buy a watermelon, it has to be on like a Monday in hopes that I'll have it cut up and ready for the weekend. Same thing with muskmelon. You just look at it, you're like, I don't feel like doing this right now. Water all over the counter, wipe everything down. Number 3, we learned that the average American spends nearly $400 weekly on summer activities. Dude, $400 a week? What are your summer activities? A 2014 Ford Escape from a buy here, pay here dealership? Number 2, Dunkin' is returning its popular 48-ounce iced beverage buckets for a limited time beginning this Friday. Priced at $12.99, the shame buckets can be filled with any Dunkin' iced coffee or refresher beverage. And number 1, I completed my 7th gravel bicycle race of the season over the weekend. And big news, it's the 3rd in a row that I didn't cry. There's your index.
1: All right, 888-545-5655. Welcome back to Monday. I don't know the story from over the weekend. Somebody else pulling a gun on a fast food employee. The Kentucky woman is now facing charges after police say she pulled a rifle on a fast food worker because of a slow order. She got upset. The woman is 33 years old. She got upset about how long her order was taking in the drive-thru at a Lexington, Kentucky KFC.
0: Ooh.
1: After exchanging words with the staff, she drove to the parking lot, opened her trunk, and pulled out an AR-15 style rifle, pointed it at the employee before driving off.
0: Okay.
1: Police used security footage and body cam video from earlier traffic stops to identify the woman, along with the photo lineup with the employee. It doesn't say, did she get her chicken or not?
0: That's what I'm wondering. Was all this worth it? Were you eating the delicious, fresh Kentucky Fried Chicken?
1: Or did you just get frustrated and drive off and then say, wait a minute, I need to prove a point here before I go? I did see a KFC commercial over the weekend. Like, every day they have a different special. And I'd completely forgotten about this. Whenever you buy chicken, how do you get chicken? It's in a box, right?
0: Mm-hmm.
1: Remember the bucket?
0: Yeah.
1: I forgot all about KFC having the bucket.
0: I thought you had to order like a family 20-piece or
1: something. Yeah, but during the week now, there's like a weeknight. I think KFC has like a bucket of chicken for like 10 bucks. Like 10 bucks or 20 bucks. I don't remember what it was. I thought it was reasonably priced.
0: I think I've heard that radio commercial because they're like, aren't they like 30 tenders and it's like $10?
1: Oh, they have,
0: it seemed like a high number. It seemed like a high number of tenders for the price they were charging. Immediately made me cast aside at like, what kind of tenders are these?
1: I don't know.
0: 30 of them for $10.
1: I saw the bucket of chicken for like 10 bucks and I thought, you know what? I would give it a try for 10 bucks. I'll take some of that wet skin chicken. Speaking of getting in trouble with the police over the weekend, dollar amount. How much cocaine do you think you could fit under a toupee?
0: Under a toupee?
1: Before you end up looking like Roger from American Dad. A man was caught with $34,000 worth of cocaine hidden under his toupee. Police in Barcelona said the man, who had flown in from Bogota, seemed nervous when he arrived and caught their attention. Well, yeah, he's got $34,000 worth of cocaine under his weave, wig, whatever that thing is called. Officers asked him to take off his wig. What wig? What do you mean, wig? Well, sir, that is clearly a toupee.
0: Dude, I told you before, my dad's thing, like his like side gig when I was a kid, was pointing out who on TV was wearing a toupee.
1: Mm-hmm.
0: And I don't know why Marv Albert from the NBA on NBC and Ted Danson of Cheers caught his ire, but neither of those guys could show up on TV without my dad popping in the room and be like, you know he's wearing a rug, right?
1: Yeah, with Marv Albert, I can totally see it.
0: Yeah.
1: With Ted Danson, that was also the big rumor was that, you know, that he was wearing a toupee as well.
0: I don't know why he's so hell-bent. He's like, you know that guy's wearing a rug. I'm like, yeah, Dad, I know. Every time Marv Albert's on TV, I get the speech.
1: And you look at Marv Albert and you say, out of all the choices you had, different toupees.
0: This is the one you chose.
1: That's where you go. You go with that one, huh?
0: I feel like whoever his makeup person was should be charged with dereliction of duty or something.
1: No.
0: He's like, that looks good on you, though.
1: Yeah, this looks fantastic.
0: Hey, I tell you.
1: Everybody's hairline is just above their eyebrows. That's right. Police asked this man to take off his wig. They found a package of cocaine stuck to his head under the toupee. Spanish police say the drug smugglers never run out of strange new ways to try to sneak past security. The man was charged with public health violation. And he was released from custody.
0: Mm.
1: Wow. $34,000 worth of cocaine. That seems like it should be big. Like, we're going to keep you until you go to trial. But apparently they let him go.
0: You guys, Captain Kirk wears a wig. Is Shatner bald?
1: Well, was he in his prime? I don't know. I mean, I assume he is now. How old is William Shatner? 90?
0: He's 95.
1: Yeah. Yeah. Hold on. Now I want to look and see.
0: Oh, come on. I've never heard that.
1: No, that's not it. Oh my God, he has events coming up.
0: Yeah, he's gonna be at Riot Fest coming up. 3-4 weeks.
1: September 20th, he'll be in Chicago. October 29th, he'll be in Joliet.
0: What's he doing in Joliet?
1: October 28th, he'll be in Madison. October 30th, he'll be in Indianapolis. What is he doing?
0: I think he's touring that heavy metal thing he's doing.
1: Oh, that's right.
0: You guys, KFC has definitely upgraded their chicken tenders and their nuggets. Only Chick-fil-A is better fast food-wise, but Crispy Crunchy from the gas station and Charlie Biggs beats everybody.
1: Oh, that's that that chicken that's always attached to all the gas stations. I've never had that before. Is it good? Yeah. I don't know. I get nervous. It's funny because I'll buy fried chicken from a liquor store, but I won't buy it from a gas station.
0: It looks like it is good. But whenever I pass one, I think, well, it's 2 o'clock in the afternoon and I'm sober. This can't possibly be a choice I'm going to make.
1: Yeah. All right, 888-545-5655.
0: Oh, yeah, you guys. Charlie Biggs is crazy good. There was a gas station down the street from my house in college, and we used to go there and get chicken, only because after 2 o'clock in the morning, it was the only place to go for food.
1: Yeah, somebody else, I've had Crispy Crunchy. It's pretty good. All right. I mean, I see it all over the place, but...
0: You guys, according to Google, yes, William Shatner's worn hairpieces and toupees throughout much of his acting career, including filming of Star Trek and T.J. Hooker. He began losing hair at a young age and wore hairpieces for screen and stage work. Producers bought high-end custom lace front hairpieces for him, which had a habit of disappearing from the set. Oh, he would steal them.
1: Yeah. I'm looking at pictures of him right now. I mean, his hair looks legit.
0: But at 95, don't you kind of think, like, dude, just...
1: Okay, I see the T.J. Hooker thing. I'm looking at that right now. Okay, absolutely. But the rest of it, it doesn't... Hey, I mean, well done. He obviously didn't go to the same guy that Marv Albert goes to. He went to a legit guy. I think Marv Albert was
0: My dad was sleeping on the William Shatner. Could have been a third guy on his Mount Rushmore of wig wearers. the rural juror.
1: Where were you on that one, old man?
0: Huh? Sleeping on that wig.
1: Marv Albert, evidently, he was only getting cadaver wigs.
0: Yeah, I don't know.
1: Well, good on Shatner, man.
0: Yeah,
1: hey.
0: Then my dad would make up something like, oh, yeah, dude. He's like, Ted Danson's been bald for 20 years. How do you know
1: this? That's what every dad said, and I don't know why.
0: He was the most unplugged from any celebrity news of anybody maybe I've ever known. So the fact that he would know this and have this secret hatred for the fact that Ted Danson's walking around in hair that's not his.
1: And Burt Reynolds.
0: That was another one.
1: Yeah. All right, 888-545-5655. We'll get back into some more of those in just a couple of minutes. All the details on the Monday Countdown next.
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1: Weather-wise, things looking all right for the first half of the work week. We'll get wet Thursday and maybe the first part of Friday. Partly cloudy, 82 today, sunshine. And 84 tomorrow, that's the warm spot for the week, by the way, 84 tomorrow. Partly cloudy, 82 on Wednesday. Looks like we'll dip down into the upper 70s with a really good chance of on-again, off-again rain for your Thursday. That may even linger into Friday morning, but we will clear up just in time for the weekend. It looks like the weekend, we've got sunshine, and we'll be back up into the mid-80s. If you're sad because, well, we seem to be lacking in any heat, next week, apparently, we'll get back up around that 90 mark. It looks like we'll be up around 90, at least where we're sitting right now, for most of the work week next week. It is 65 right now.
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1: Go ahead and put it on the toupee board. Apparently, Jason Alexander and Sean Connery both wore wigs.
0: Wasn't Costanza bald?
1: Not in the first, not me.
0: Wait, what? In the first season?
1: Go look at, just Google pre-Seinfeld Jason Alexander, and you'll get it immediately. It may have even carried into the first season of Seinfeld. Seinfeld? Fellas, my wife texted me yesterday and asked if we could have grilled barbecue chicken for dinner. All I could think about is how you guys talked about it being the most poor of the meals. And I still told her, yes, LOL. No. It's not the poorest meal. It is the most basic thing you could put on a grill, right? I mean, when a toddler gets his first grill, that's what they teach a toddler to make. Grilled barbecue chicken.
0: I do cringe whenever we revisit this because I do like barbecue chicken on the grill.
1: I haven't had barbecue chicken on a grill.
0: I have a poverty tongue, so I understand.
1: Yeah, I haven't had barbecue chicken in decades. Easy. You know, chicken on the bone, you know, like Dad used to do.
0: Why not? It's fun.
1: There's so many other things that I don't know. It never crosses my mind.
0: You just take a bunch of chicken thighs, throw them on there, be like, all right, gonna rub them up, put some sauce on there. And, you know, you keep coating the sauce on, and it gets thicker, more caramelized, starts to char a little bit.
1: I'm afraid that I put them on a plate and I put them on the table, the kids will start crying. They're like, we're broke. What happened to all of our money?
0: I think it's great. I'm not going to deny that it's one of the poorest things you could do on a grill, so funny, but I'm also not going to sit here and act like I don't enjoy it. I'm too good.
1: It's fundamentally, it is the easiest thing you could possibly make. I think barbecue chicken on the grill is even simpler than making burgers on the grill. All right, 888-545-5655.
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0: Oh, old man Ernie. Chicken thighs, really? Why not a chicken leg quarter? That's poor people's food. Chicken breast is where it's at. No, breast is the worst.
1: It is, absolutely.
0: You want a huge bite of the driest meat on the entire bird?
1: Mm-hmm.
0: There's a reason why it's great for chicken salad, because you need mayo to swallow it down.
1: You have to put grapes and walnuts in there just to spice it up a little bit. Hey, if you're putting a walnut in to spice something up, what you have sucks, Ernie. I don't know what his thing is. He is so anti.
0: He thinks that
1: dark meat.
0: He thinks that chicken thighs are like trash meat, but I'm like, that's the best part.
1: Right. Even when you get fried chicken, the breast is the absolute, it's the garbage part of the box of chicken.
0: If it's so great, then where is it on like chicken wings, buffaloes? No, it's not.

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5: 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Beautiful day today and tomorrow and Wednesday. Falls apart by Thursday. Sunny, 82 today. Sunny, 84 tomorrow. Sunshine, 82 on Wednesday. Looks like we've got a really good chance of rain. About a 90% chance of rain on Thursday, and that may carry over into Friday morning. But things will clear up just in time for the weekend on Friday afternoon. Sunshine through the weekend. Highs in the mid-80s. 69 now.
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7: All right, give me the music because this, I think it bears mentioning.
5: Well, somebody says,
7: when I was 13, a friend and I found some trash from a neighbor's trash with a form in it. Had all the information we needed to order us some bike parts to the abandoned house next door. They didn't show up because it wasn't her address. We even tried to call to get them redelivered, and they knew right away we had committed fraud. Thank God we didn't get caught, says Disc Golf Junkie.
5: And somebody said, you're just a bunch of paranoid lunatics. Most of that information is publicly available. The number of texts that we're getting, people that have gone through garbage and gotten people's personal information, is a little alarming.
7: I've never dug through the trash, but on garbage day, I saw a small piece of paper in my front yard after work. I picked it up, and it was my neighbor's bank receipt. Put it this way.

0: They're not worried about high gas prices. Please shred your bank receipts, says Silent Ambition. Oh, like how I never leave my ATM receipt in the garbage bin next to the 7-Eleven ATM? Because you can always look down and be like, that guy only has $40 left in his account. What is he doing at an ATM?
1: Somebody said, I even peel the labels off my Amazon packages and destroy them. Why? I don't know.
0: There we go. I work in construction. Had a contractor years ago have somebody dumping trash into his dumpster at the job site. He dug through the trash bags until he found a name and an address. Jumped out yelling, I got him now, they're going to pay. Dude was worried about a $300 dumpster fee, but he was a multimillionaire, says Rock God Red. Yeah, I don't know. I don't want any identifying stuff in my garbage. So you get weird about it because you don't know. You know what kind of weirdos are out there, Jason?
1: All right, 888-545-5655.
2: They're out there. Stupid people doing stupid things with the Jason Lee and Kluck Show.
1: Apparently, I meant to pay for that is not an excuse to use with police after they've caught you shoplifting. A woman, a managing director from Arizona State University has been arrested for trying to walk out of Target with $1,000 worth of stuff. She was visiting a Target in Orlando, Florida. She's one of those people.
0: I bet that's a scene.
1: She's one of those people that goes on vacation and wants to see what the store is like here as opposed to back home.
0: Hey, that's me.
1: What's the Orlando Target like?
0: First thing I do is, does this town have a Ross Dress for Less? We gotta go in.
1: She was outed by anti-theft devices installed at the exit. When arrested, the woman, Amy, told police she meant to pay for the $1,000 worth of items, and her attorney was quick to point out that she technically never left the store with the items. Police say a polygraph confirmed that she didn't lie when she shared her side of the story. Her lawyer is asking the public not to rush to judgment on this one. As a general rule, though, police would like you to know that I meant to pay isn't going to work in any shoplifting situation.
0: The second your attorney has to say, technically, you're probably going to lose.
1: All the good times you shared growing up with grandma. Was robbery and assault included in your fun time activities? Fresno, California police have arrested a grandmother and several teenagers connected to a violent string of crimes. First incident happened at a middle school when police say grandma drove her three grandchildren, age 15, 14, and 17, to confront a younger boy.
0: A younger boy.
1: Police say two of the teens attacked a 13-year-old while the other recorded it. When the victim, the 13-year-old boy's grandparents stepped in, grandma and the 17-year-old pepper sprayed the other grandparents.
0: Are we dealing with like the younger grandparents? They're like in their 50s or they're still spry and fighty. Like these aren't the old folks, right?
1: I hope not. In a separate case, a 36-year-old man was walking near a liquor store and was surrounded by the teenagers who accused him of being disrespectful. They then beat the man and stole money from his pocket before he escaped into the liquor store. Police arrested four of the five teenage suspects in the case. Officers say the arrests are part of a larger investigation between grandma and the teenagers. The investigation includes a shooting and stolen vehicles.
0: Grandma's a high performer.
1: Be careful, they're out there. Stupid people doing stupid things. We'll get some entertainment news in a second.
0: Spider-Man set some massive box office numbers over the weekend. Biggest of the year, biggest in a long time, biggest in almost a decade. We may not be getting a Barbie 2 because they don't want to pay Barbie. We lost Vincent Pastore over the weekend from The Sopranos. And a stalker story that's kind of an unintentional stalker story. A woman on the internet decides that she's going to take a celebrity up on his DM offer, and then she gets shooed away by police. And Sid Wilson, the rumors are true. He was fired from Slipknot, but we are being urged now not to believe everything we read. Well, give us something new to read.
1: And Jelly Roll's ex-wife, Bunny XO, is taking meetings this week.
0: Oh.
1: So if you want to get in the Bunny XO business, this is a good week to do it. We'll let you know who she's talking to with Mintertainment News next.
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1: Well, we just heard the Dogstar commercial. 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You get to hang with the band before the show, sit in on soundcheck, photos with the band, VIP merchandise, autographs. And I didn't pick up on this earlier, but it says in front of me, and more. We don't know what the and more is. We thought maybe there's the opportunity to be, you know, maybe make good friends with somebody in the band. Who's the guy that you like, Milhouse?
0: Robert Milhouse?
1: Yeah.
0: Love him.
1: Maybe you could smooth up next to Robert Milhouse and say, hey, buddy, what do you say after the show?
0: You and me.
1: I show you a good time. You showed me a good time. I'll show you a good time. Maybe not.
0: Milhouse is like, here we go again. Text, here we go again.
1: Get the VIP soundcheck experience with Dogstar. 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Weather-wise, also kind of cool. We'll get back to summertime, I guess, next week. Partly cloudy, 82 today. Sunshine, 84 tomorrow. That's as warm as it gets until next week. Partly cloudy, 82 on Wednesday, and it looks like a real good chance of rain on Thursday, maybe even early on Friday. Weekend, sunny.
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0: No spoilers. Everybody saw Spider-Man Brand New Day this weekend. And when I say everybody, it only took Spider-Man 48 hours to do the business it has taken the Odyssey 2 weeks to do. Spider-Man Brand New Day opened to $355 million domestically. The only movie in the history of Earth that did better the opening weekend was Avengers Endgame, and it only beat Spider-Man by $2 million. I felt like if Spider-Man just got a couple more hours, man, of the weekend, it would have been number one. The Avengers Endgame $357.1 million record has stood since April of 2019. An additional $572 million from 66 countries pushed Spider-Man's weekend to almost a billy. Again, the second highest launch of all time. The Odyssey still out there doing great numbers, $51 million. It has now made almost $400 million here in the U.S. and $911 million overseas. Toy Story 5 ranks third. Only $6 million, Minions and Monsters, $5.5 million, Moana made $5 million. Dude, $355 million. Oh, we are so back. And this is staggering to me. It's like a well-known thing. We've known about this thing called back-end points for a lot of high-profile and A-list actors for the longest time. They're given a salary, but they're also awarded points. So they get a percentage of the movie's profits. This is how Robert Downey Jr. made so many zillions of dollars playing Tony Stark in Iron Man. He was given back-end points. So when Avengers Endgame pulled off $357 million, that translated, I believe, to like $70 million for Robert Downey Jr. Well, when you get a cash cow like that first Barbie movie was, won Academy Awards, there were Grammys, I think. It did insane money at the box office. $1.5 billion in worldwide receipts. So you would think they want the band back together for Barbie 2. They want to get this thing going already. Not so fast. There's a hiccup. Warner Brothers has until December to finalize deals with Margot Robbie, Ryan Gosling, and the director of the first one, Greta Gerwig, before the rights, poof, are gone from Warner Brothers and they go back to Mattel, and Mattel can do whatever they want. The holdup is said to be the CEO of Warner Brothers, David Zaslav, who is refusing profit participation deals for Margot Robbie and Ryan Gosling. They're like, yeah, we want money, but we also want back-end points. And he was like, no, no. By the way, 8 Oscar nominations, and it won for Best Original Song for I'm Ken. The New York Times reports the director and the writer already have a concept for the sequel, but they won't even tell the studio what the concept is until they get these deals done.
1: We don't want you taking our idea.
0: No, it's great. They're like, no, we're not going to tell you what our idea is until you lock down the stars. And they're like, we're not going to lock down the stars because we don't want to share all the gobs of money that are going to be made. They're like, well, here we are. We have what's classically described as an impasse. Some Warner Brothers chair people do say that we've made a series of big offers to try to finalize deals to make the next Barbie film. Unfortunately, we've been unable to reach an agreement thus far. So they've got this month, September, October, November. Once Thanksgiving comes and goes, if it's not done, then they lose out on all the money they would have made. That seems kind of silly, doesn't it? Like, share the back-end points. Just make the movie already. Sad news this morning to roll into work and find out that Vincent Pastore, he of The Sopranos, passed away at 80 years old over the weekend. It looks like he passed away in his sleep at his Bronx apartment. His assistant found him. He was the son of a real-life bookmaker. Didn't even get into acting until he was in his mid-40s. And then from there, went on to appear in 200 movie and TV projects. He had bit parts in Goodfellas and Carlito's Way, and then David Chase saw him and cast him in The Sopranos in 1998. And then his character was the first most famous, killing of that series, right? It was a big deal. Because he was axed in the season 2 finale. He did pop up a few more times in flashbacks and dreams, and had been on Broadway a couple times and remained active acting until 2023. And this is sad because you know this is going to happen more and more frequently as we get further down this AI scammy, everything's a phishing scam pipeline. A woman packed up all of her things, luggage, you name it, traveled to actor Shamar Moore's Los Angeles home. She had all of her luggage. She believed that an online impersonator's promise, he was pretending to be Shamar Moore, had invited her to move in with him. The impersonator said, grab all your things. Come out to L.A. Sell everything you have. Come out to L.A. We're going to start a life together. I'm going to get you situated.
1: So sad.
0: Dude, so sad. Police were called around 3:30 in the afternoon on Friday after Shamar Moore's real-life partner, Jezeree Dyson, answered the door. And they got all this figured out. The woman was released. No arrest. They declined to press charges because this whole thing is just sad. Tori Spelling is out at the Beverly Hills 90210 MG podcast that she co-hosted with Jenny Garth. You said, based on your inside sources, they're no longer friends.
1: Bro, do you even 90210 anymore?
0: Jenny Garth. I don't really Tori Spelling. John Oliver will continue hosting Last Week Tonight on HBO through next year. He confirmed to Variety, got a contract extension. He said it's for 1 year instead of the usual three.
1: Oh, here you go. Here's the Jenny Garth Tori Spelling thing. An insider told Page Six that Spelling and Jenny Garth, their friendship unraveled after Garth allegedly failed to support Spelling through several difficult periods in her life. What was Kelly Taylor? Was that her name on the show?
0: Mm-hmm.
1: Kelly Taylor has been completely unresponsive and not there for Tori as a friend. The source added.
0: It seems like Tori Spelling's life is a lot, though. Like every 6 weeks, we have something that's Tori Spelling related for the last 10 years now.
1: She hasn't checked up on her after her many hospital visits and her divorce. Well, that could definitely lead to the podcast partnership ending. Another source says it's as simple as Spelling saying that she's had other opportunities she wanted to pursue.
0: Mm.
1: I find that hard to believe. Something tells me you can do a Hallmark movie and a 90210 podcast. Probably not that difficult, right?
0: Ariana Grande announced that following the conclusion of her Eternal Sunshine tour in London at September 1st, that's coming up in 3 weeks, she will be withdrawing from public appearances. She's taking time off to have a cheeseburger. Actually, I don't know. That's incredibly insensitive. But she said that all of the public scrutiny over her health and appearance is a key factor in her deciding to withdraw and disappear.
1: When she was doing the press for that, for Wicked, just I said it at the time, and my daughters are like, you can't say stuff like that. I said, she's sick, man. There's something wrong. Somebody needs to address it. But so I'm glad that she's addressing it.
0: As thin as she looked then, the pictures that popped up last week of her, that fan, and somebody else.
1: Yeah, she took a picture, and it's easy to find, with like a 12 or 13-year-old kid. And she is way smaller than a regular-sized 12 or 13-year-old kid. It's alarming.
0: If you watched the Odyssey in theaters, you saw the big extended trailer for the new Meet the Parents movie, and she's in it. She's like one of the main characters. She doesn't look like that in the movie. So I don't know what, I don't know. But that movie comes out November 25th. Presumably she's going to lay low until then. And this was also in my news feed. I don't know what to believe anymore, man. Slipknot has reportedly fired turntablist Sid Wilson. He was fired Friday. He was notified he was being permanently let go. He joined the band in 1998. Now there are only four original members after his firing. But right afterwards, and as news started to break, guitarist Jim Root, and I think a couple of the wives of band members, got onto social media.
1: Yeah, why are the wives chiming in on any of this?
0: I don't know, but he urged fans, don't believe everything you read, stop, think, take a breath. What does that even mean?
1: I think that means someone or one part of the camp in Slipknot wants him out, and the other half or someone else doesn't want him out.
0: Well,
1: can we just sit down and talk about this, please?
0: In a matter of 4 months, he broke up with Kelly Osbourne and also has been dumped by Slipknot, and it was pointed out to me multiple times over the weekend, looks exactly like David Spade when he's not all done up in stage attire, which is kind of a big thing to get over. So you don't believe everything you read. Well, that's all I have to believe is what I'm reading.
1: Oh, here we go. We actually have an official.
0: It's funny because I don't care, but I also do care now because I don't know what the reason is. Like, now they've got me hooked. I need to know why he was fired.
1: Slipknot was asked this morning, is he still in the band? Is Sid Wilson still in the band? Slipknot replied, Slipknot today.
0: Are you kidding?
16: Oh.
0: I was going to say, dude, good for them. Slipknot, Slipknot, Slipknot gonna be playing here anymore. Take your record players and get Eric.
1: Yeah, they had one. They had more than one guy that did samples in that band. They have two guys listed as samplers.
0: The Nose Stroker got the boot a while ago, right?
1: I don't know who's who anymore. Sublime got a big honor over the weekend.
0: We don't even know why that Jay guy was fired last summer, two summers ago. Weinberg?
1: Oh, yeah.
0: Something tells me that turntablist wanted more than a turntablist share of the money.
1: So you're just back there basically just playing sounds, right?
0: Mm.
1: Well, I mean, you're doing the same thing with your guitar. You're playing. Yeah, that's different, though. That's a lot different.
0: He's still listed as a member on Wikipedia.
1: Okay. Sublime, self-titled debut with What I Got, Santeria, Wrong Way, has been certified diamond by the Recording Industry Association, signifying 10 million units sold.
0: You and I thought that was low because there was a time in the mid to late 90s where you were just issued that on your way out of high school into college. You're like, you're going to need this, white guy. I'm like, okay.
1: Slash now has a release date for the next Slash Miles Kennedy record. Looks like February of 2027. So when all of his Guns N' Roses commitments wrap up, he said he will get busy with Miles Kennedy, get the record out, and get out on tour. And Bunny XO apparently taking meetings this week. We may be seeing more of Bunny XO. Source tells People magazine the recently divorced influencer and podcaster is plotting her next career move. She's in Los Angeles meeting with producers this week for a potential reality show.
0: Of course. You and I just want to know, what do you bring to the table here? What you got?
1: She's taking a ton of meetings, according to this insider. She's meeting with agents and Hollywood TV agents and production companies.
0: Imagine you're a Hollywood agent and you've been grinding at this job and you've, you know, pulled yourself up through the ranks and they're like, all right, I need you to go take this Buddy XO meeting. What?
1: Here's your first client.
0: Well, what am I supposed to do? Well, you could find out what's there. What do you mean, what's there?
1: What does she do?
0: Is there anything there?
1: What interest would it be for anybody? The insider says she's going full-blown Hollywood this week. We'll keep you posted. There's your entertainment news for a Monday. Let's wrap this up. 888-545-5655.
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1: Well, what do we learn on this amazing Monday? That a junk drawer conversation can go for an hour and still be hilarious all the way through it. We also learned that we're all paranoid as far as how desperately we think that people are trying to get our personal information. I think the cherry on top of the conversation was whoever texted in and said that they actually peel off their Amazon box labels and grind them up.
0: You know what, though? I don't think at the end of the day you want to close your eyes and get no one cares. Nobody cares about me, so I don't need to do this.
1: Yeah, that's difficult, too. You know, it's like when you find out that you don't spend as much time in other people's heads as you think that you do, which is rarely do you cross anybody's mind. Here we go. Felon here. I can assure you your trash is mostly safe nowadays. Banks and credit card companies no longer use your full account number. IRS and other legal entities no longer print full Social Security numbers or other ID information. The only good thing you can get is a mail W-2 around tax time between January and March. Even the pharmacy is a pain. Mail fraud and trash digging are long gone, by the way. Long gone by the wayside, unless you're a business who doesn't shred clients' info. All right. So he said mostly.
0: Hey, so you're playing you're sifting for gold. A lot of times when you pan for gold, you come up bupkis, but sometimes you find a nugget.
1: You said mostly.
0: Mm-hmm.
1: And that's will continue the behavior because you said mostly. There's a swingers club for sale in the UK. If you would like to be the proud owner of Chunky Muffins, $1.4 million. Tim Cook acknowledged over the weekend the possibility that Apple will start charging you to use Siri. Again, goes back to our conversation last week. I remember when this used to be free. Black as the dark night, she was, Oh, yeah. Sam Adams announced they're rolling out their fall beers with a brand new apple spice ale and a brand new N.A. beer, an Oktoberfest. We learned last week that the average American spends about $400 over the course of a weekend. It breaks down to dining out is the number one spot where our money goes. Basically, any socializing will cost you about $400 for the weekend. That's on average. And half of all Americans admit that they have lost friendships because they couldn't afford the lifestyle that their friends have.
0: Send me pics, bro. Let me know what you're up to.
1: Oh, we also learned that thanks to weight loss drugs like Ozempic, a leading charger into divorce now. And it's not because you're looking better. It's because you have a newfound confidence and the other half can't handle it. Oh, yeah. You want to make friends as an adult? Number one answer, join a book club. I don't know if that's for me. We got to go. We'll talk again tomorrow. Have a great day. We'll see you.
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Afterlife, Evanescence, 103.9 The Bear. What's up, guys? Good morning. It is Morgan Reed. I hope you had an awesome weekend. Mine was an absolute blast. Fantastic weekend. But my goodness, dude, did every single piece of rock news decide to drop at the exact same time? It's like the second I stepped away from my phone, somebody announced a tour. We got a surprise album. We got a bunch of drama going on as well. So a lot to catch up today. But first, I do want to know about your weekend. Did you go to a concert? Did you hit the lake? Did you sleep for 14 hours? Whatever you got into, shoot me a text, 574-254-1039. You can hit me up on social media. I always love hearing what you guys got up to. It's Morgan Reed. Let's get our Monday.

I love this time of year. Sitting inside, cutting voice work for the bear while all my friends are texting me that they're going to the beach and I should come. Dudes, I get it. Summer is short, but these boyish good looks don't pay the bills. 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Cha-ching.

0: 103.9 The Bear. I feel like today's show is going to be like an emotional roller coaster just a little bit. It's going to be like, yay, boo, all day long, because we had so much happen over the weekend, like really exciting announcements and then something really sad. Another cool announcement and then something that's like, what? So we're going to start on a high note. My beloved Greta Van Fleet officially back with a brand new album. We have Palace for the People dropping October 9th. And you have already heard Player Games. They also just released another new song. It's called Saw You Stand. Now, Jay Kiska says this is going to be their most modern sounding record yet, while still keeping that Greta Van Fleet rock and roll DNA intact. So see, all right, we started with the yay. Now, unfortunately, the boo is coming up next here on 103.9 The Bear.
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1: 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Now I have thousands of dollars in bills that I have to pay. I had to file a claim with the insurance company. What a nightmare. I just called Hensley like almost immediately. Hensley helping me navigate that so I didn't have to deal with it was amazing.
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2: 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Brandon is working towards his CDL, and he says music is his life, especially rock and metal. He is a proud dad to two young boys. He loves spending time playing and repairing guitars. He enjoys grilling out with 103.9 The Bear on in the backyard, because there isn't a better place for that. He never misses the Jay Ellen Kay Show, and his favorite music includes Avenged Sevenfold, Metallica, Beartooth, Creed, and Van Halen. Congratulations, Brandon from Goshen, Real Rocker of the Day, number 276, powered to you guys by Hensley Legal Group. If you want to be up next, like Brandon from Goshen, you can text me the word ROCKER to 574-254-1039.

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Well, not really. But we will loan you a screwdriver. Michiana's home for real rock. 103.9 The Bear. The Bear.

0: That was a perfect circle. 103.9 The Bear. I have got some tickets for you in just a couple of minutes. This time, I am sending you to Michiana Auto Mania. 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So my car guys and gals, you're going to love this one. And that keyword to get into Michiana Auto Mania coming up here in just a couple of minutes. 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

The Who on 103.9 The Bear. We had AC/DC, a bit of a scare over the weekend for them during their show in Las Vegas. One of AC/DC's signature stage cannons malfunctioned and came crashing down just feet away from Brian Johnson. There is a video up online. You can see, if you watch it, he kind of hears the noise, turns around and looks at the broken cannon just hanging there, shrugged it off and kept rocking. Total pro. Thankfully, nobody was hurt and the show went on without a hitch. And speaking of AC/DC, we are now officially just 1 month away from the Power Up Tour being right here at Notre Dame Stadium in South Bend. It's getting real, you guys.

0: Lincoln Park, 103.9 The Bear. I just gave out the keyword for the Michiana Automania show. Don't overthink it. Just text me the word car, that is C-A-R, right now to 574-254-1039. You've got about 15 minutes once again to get entered to win tickets to Michiana Automania happening August 7th and 8th, the baddest car show in the Midwest. If you miss this one, do not sweat it, though. Drew Cage has another shot for you guys at 4 this afternoon. We've got chances every day this week until Thursday at 11 a.m. and 4 p.m. I actually dated a huge car guy once. He was a YouTuber, and he had a Corvette and a Camaro that would drive around in, and it was pretty fun. He would also fix stuff on my car for free. I was living the dream, you guys. And then I knew that the breakup was coming because he stopped texting me, like would go days without texting me. So I finally just said, hey, before we break up, could you at least change my rotors on my car? And I knew he was going to say no. And he said no. And that was literally our last conversation. So joke's on him, though. I know how to change my own oil now from watching him. And I don't have to pretend I care about his horsepower statistics. You can text the word car right now to 574-254-1039.
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Disturbed 1039 The Bear. Happy birthday to the man behind so many of Disturbed's monster riffs, Dan Donegan, turning 58 years young. Now, he is obviously the driving force behind Disturbed's sound for more than 30 years here. The good news, Disturbed has already finished their next album, so now we're just waiting for the release

summertime PSA. Make sure you wear sunscreen if you plan on going to the beach, working outdoors, or spend like 7 out of 9 innings sitting at the Four Winds Field Tiki Bar. Woo! Happy summer, Michiana. From 103.9, The Bear.

0: Breaking Benjamin, New Bedrock, 103.9 The Bear. Now, if there was ever a time that the word contraband and Little Debbie belonged together in the same sentence, it was probably with a very ripped Ben Stiller next to him in the movie Heavyweights. Didn't think you'd be getting a deep cut Disney reference on 103.9 The Bear today, did ya? Well, there is a guy in West Virginia who just got arrested after allegedly stealing 70 grand worth of Little Debbie snacks. He was a delivery driver who would forge signatures saying stores got their shipment and keep all of the snack cakes for himself. Police say they finally caught him because he was allegedly trying to sell all the Little Debbies at local flea markets. Imagine explaining that to the police. Sir, nobody ends up accidentally with $17,000 worth of zebra cakes. Crazy stuff.
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Pearl Jam, Nothing Man, off of Vitalogy, 1994. Now, that one was not released as a commercial singer, but it is one of Pearl Jam's most beloved deep cuts. On 103.9 The Bear, we've got Marcy Playground, Sex and Candy, 1997.

0: Candlebox, 103.9 The Bear, 90s at noon. All right, the story that everybody has been watching all weekend, and somehow we still have more questions than answers. Friday night, TMZ reporting that Slipknot DJ and keyboardist Sid Wilson has been kicked out of the band. According to the report, he was allegedly informed earlier that day that he was out, but nobody knew why. Then, just a couple of hours later, guitarist Jim Root jumped over on Instagram with a very interesting message. Now, he wrote, "Don't believe everything you read. Stop, think, take a breath, sit with it for a while. Maybe, just maybe, wait until there's more information." So, very naturally, Slipknot fans started wondering if the report was completely wrong or if there is something else going on behind the scenes. As of now, there is still zero official statement from Slipknot. Sid Wilson still has Slipknot in his Instagram bio, the last I checked. He's posting over the weekend like nothing even happened, and Slipknot has also not addressed any of it on their social media besides that one statement from Jim Root. So, if this does turn out to be true, Sid is going to be the latest member of Slipknot's very classic lineup to leave, following Chris Fain in 2019 and Craig Jones in 2023. But for now, I mean, we are all in the same boat, you guys. It is a waiting game until Slipknot says something officially. It is just all speculation over online. And believe me, the second I know something concrete, you will be hearing about it right here on 103.9 The Bear. If you haven't already, do go find me over on my social media. I'm under my name, Morgan.
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Creed off of the album My Own Prison 1997. It's 103.9 The Bear, 90s at noon. That was What's This Life For, written to encourage people struggling with depression and remind them they're not alone. And that's always a good thing to do. I love reminding you guys you're not alone. If you need anything, I'm here for you. I promise. Bound for the Floor, Local H 1996. The album As Good As Dead.

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0: Our Lady Peace, 103.9 The Bear. It's 90s at noon. You guys, it's here. It's official. Ozfest is back. Sharon Osbourne now confirming that the legendary festival will return in 2027. There was talks of it, but we've got the info now. Villa Park in Birmingham is going to be the first spot. That is obviously where Ozzy played his very emotional final show last summer. Right now, the plan is at least one night, but Sharon Osbourne does say she's listening to you guys. If you got anything you want to say, go over to your social media, man. She is there and paying attention. If the demand is there, this is going to become two nights in Villa Park before making its way to North America. Where at? No idea, but as soon as I know, I will tell you. Now, she's already talking with artists, not ready to reveal the lineup just yet, but they're working on it. One name they did mention, Judas Priest, on the bill. She says one of the biggest priorities is giving those young up-and-coming metal bands the same opportunity that Ozfest gave so many legendary acts back in the day. She also said that what made Ozfest special wasn't just the bands, it was the atmosphere. She called it a giant summer camp where nobody had an ego, everybody was there because we all love the damn heavy music. Just give us the music. That is exactly what Ozzy would have wanted. Now the only question is, who is on your dream Ozfest lineup? 574-254-1039. Let me know.
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broken mirror. Architects 1039 The Bear. If you are an Alice in Chains fan, do start making some room on your shelf right now because this thing is beautiful. Alice in Chains has just announced a 30th anniversary edition of their legendary MTV Unplugged performance that's going to be dropping September 25th. It's going to be on CD and vinyl, including a gorgeous, and let me reiterate, gorgeous, limited edition solar flare colored pressing. Seriously, go look this thing up. I will absolutely be adding it to my collection. The performance is one of the best live albums ever recorded, in my humble Morgan Reed opinion here. Sadly, one of the final performances with Layne Staley as well, but here we are, dude, 30 years later. Again, that's going to be dropping September 25th. Go look up that vinyl. And are you going to be trying to snag it? 574-254-1039. Let me know.

0: Essence 1039 The Bear. Now, here's where I said the show today is going to go yay, and then oh no, because we talked about the Sid Wilson drama, and now the other big breaking news story over the weekend. Modest Mouse dealing with some very serious drama right now. Guitarist Simon O'Connor officially pulled from the band's upcoming tour after screenshots surfaced that allegedly show him sending inappropriate Instagram messages to a 16-year-old fan. Now, he did apologize. His thing was, he said he mistakenly believed he was messaging someone who had been trolling him online. He says he realized the mistake, deleted the messages, and stopped responding. But man, hey, they're out there. You could go read them. Modest Mouse has already announced, though, he is going to be sitting out for the rest of the tour while somebody else fills in for him. I saw a TikTok the other day that summed this stuff up so perfect. It's like, wow, my life is so good. My band has finally taken off. I'm doing music full time. Guess it's time to go message a minor. And it's like, how hard is it to just not do that, man?
1: 1039.
2: 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It's Jason Lee from the Jason Lee and Clark Show. 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

by Beartooth, 103.9 The Bear, New Bear Rock here with the new album Pure Ecstasy from Beartooth. Going to be out at the end of this month, August 28th, with singles Free and their newest one, Eyes Closed. Caleb Shomo saying Eyes Closed, one of the most fun songs he's ever written, and teaming up with former Bring Me the Horizon keyboardist Jordan Fish on the track. So, I mean, really looking forward to hearing what else is on there.

Jason Lee at Cluck in the morning. And Real Rock all day. The 1-2 punch of radio domination. 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

0: Nice Nine Kills, 103.9 The Bear. Looking for stuff to talk about over on Reddit. You ever get advice from somebody that's so out of touch, you just have to like smile and nod and then process it a little bit later. Well, there is a list going around of the most unhelpful, quote, boomer advice people have ever gotten. You know, the stuff like just stop buying coffee and you'll be able to buy a house. Or just walk into a business, ask for the manager, hand them your resume, and boom, you're going to get hired right on the spot. My favorite, just ask your landlord to lower your rent for a while. Duh, of course, why didn't I think of that? There's also the one that says less than 3 cigarettes a day, and you're fine. Now, I might not be taking medical advice from your Uncle Larry, but I appreciate the confidence on that one, and I also do kind of agree with it. So, what is the funniest, most outdated advice you have ever gotten? You could text me 574-254-1039 because I know somebody out there has a grandma who still thinks that you can buy a brand new car for like $6,000.
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That was Autumn Kings, 103.9 The Bear, New Bear Rock from them. I think Autumn Kings has genuinely one of the best stories I've ever heard right here. They were leaving Rockfest in Wisconsin when their van broke down in the middle of nowhere, and they called every mechanic that they could find. But their repairs were going to take like 2 days, and they had less than 10 hours to get 500 miles away for their next festival. And then enter Ernie. Not our old man Ernie. Maybe it was. I don't know. Sound off, old man Ernie. But some guy named Ernie pulled over. He didn't know him, never met him before in his life, but after hearing what happened, he handed them the keys to his Ford Explorer and said, "Take my car." He let three complete strangers borrow his SUV for several days so they could drive over 1,000 miles to finish the tour. Now, when they brought it back, they asked him why he did that. His answer, "I just wanted to help three strangers on the side of the road." Now, that is some Midwest nice right there. Autumn King said they did make it to their next show, played what they believed was the best concert of their career, and none of it would have happened without Ernie. So we hear so much bad news these days. It is nice to be reminded there are still people out there like that.

0: POD 1039, The Bear. You guys are absolutely cracking me up over on social media with your answers to this question. What is the one thing that has to be in a junk drawer for it to legally qualify as a junk drawer? Some of my favorites so far. The random key that fits absolutely nothing. The drawer full of dead batteries you refuse to throw away because, quote, one of these has got to work. Allen wrenches that you refuse to throw away as well. And of course, the scissors that are somehow never actually in the junk drawer when you need them. We'll also shout out to Warren Cluck here. The 12 flashlights that you get for free from Harbor Freight when you buy stuff. So do go find us over on Facebook and add your answer. Also, while over there, give me a follow too. You can check out all of the pictures from my ridiculously busy weekend. And of course, my little kitty cats. Cat ladies assemble. More coming up here. 103.9 The Bear.
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2: 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Brandon is working his way towards his CDL, and he says his music is his life, especially rock and metal. He is a very proud dad of two young boys. He loves spending time playing and repairing guitars and enjoys grilling out with 103.9 The Bear on in the backyard. He never misses the JLNK show, and his favorite music includes Avenged Sevenfold, Metallica, Beartooth, Creed, and Van Halen. Congratulations, Brandon from Goshen, Real Rocker of the Day, number 276. 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If you want to be up next, all you got to do is text me the word rocker to 574-254-1039. We're going to put you up on air like Brandon here. We're going to play your favorite stuff. We're going to put you up on our socials, and you get a super duper dope t-shirt from me. So again, that is rocker to 574-254-1039. Congrats, Brandon from Goshen, for you. 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

0: Five Finger Death Punch, 103.9 The Bear, from the brand new album Legacy, out now. You can go give it a listen. Thanks for hanging out, guys. Michiana Auto Mania tickets still heading your way with Drew Cage giving you another chance to win today at 4 this afternoon. So just a little bit here if you keep listening. You could go give me a follow over on my social media if you haven't already. Again, I'm under my name, Morgan Reed. We'll keep the conversation going over there. I always love hearing from you guys. You guys always make me laugh. So do go give me a follow and get outside. It is way too nice to be spending the whole day indoors. So if you can, go touch some grass, soak up a little sunshine, enjoy it while we've got it. I will catch you tomorrow right here on 103.9 The Bear.
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I said, are you gonna be my girl? It's one, two, three, take my hand and come with me, because you look so fine that I really wanna make you mine. I said, you look so fine that I really wanna make you mine. 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

New Bear Rock from 3 Days Grace, 103.9 The Bear. Hey man, happy Monday. How we doing? My name's Drew Cage. I'm on a wee bit of cold medicine today, so I make no promises that things won't get a little extra loopy today. You gotta give me some grace on that one. I might get weird. I don't know exactly what's going on. But I do know you can hit me up if you like. 574-254-1039. Drew Cage on the socials. All those things. Go ahead and do it up, man. Start with Green Day.

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0: 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A little less than an hour from now, man, I'm going to have your opportunity to score yourself two pair of tickets to the Michiana Auto Mania Friday the 7th and Saturday the 8th. So this weekend at the RV Hall of Fame in Elkhart. If you're big into cars, you know, classic cars, exotic cars, custom vehicles, things like that, I'm going to have you hook up to get into that. $20 to get in. 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I can get you into that thing for absolutely free. So if you're big into cars, the Michiana Auto Mania this weekend, I'll get you in for $0 coming up at 4 o'clock, my friends. 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

New Bear Rock from Shinedown, 103.9 The Bear. Be honest, are you a bit of a distracted driver? Are you checking text messages when you know you shouldn't be kind of thing? Look, we all do it to some extent, whether we're bad about it or whether we're just kind of half-assing it, but we're all kind of right there. But police in New Jersey have come up with a fairly stupid way to combat that idea. Yeah, details about it, 15 minutes, three doors down, 103.9 The Bear.

0: Poppy and Amy Lee and Courtney LaPlante, 103.9 The Bear. This is a good idea, but done very poorly in practice. New Jersey police are saying they want to crack down on distracted drivers, so they are starting to dress up as bushes to catch them. Not like undercover cops or anything like that. Undercover landscaping. I mean, they literally are standing on the sidewalk covered in fake leaves with binoculars to spot people using their phones and radio head to another officer down the street. They say they caught 74 drivers in 6 hours last week. And honestly, man, if you're so distracted that you get caught doing something by a guy dressed as a bush on the side of the road, yeah, maybe you shouldn't have a driver's license. But imagine trying to explain that when you get home. Like, honey, I got pulled over by a ficus. The weirdest part about this might actually make a safe driver crash. Because, look, I don't know about you, but if I look over and I see a 6-foot-tall bush holding binoculars, I'm not thinking about law enforcement. I'm thinking those freaking walking trees from Lord of the Rings are perverts.
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1: 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And just like that, Google Home will dial you up the finest damn streaming rock station known to man. What a time to be alive. 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

It's the latest from Dayseeker, 103.9 The Bear. Hello, man. Happy Monday to you. My name is Drew Cage, 574-254-1039. Currently on, I don't know, what am I on? Like at least my fourth or sixth level of cold medicine today. It was a rough weekend for me, and I'm feeling a little bit. So far, nothing is like squiggly lines. I can see straight, and I'm doing okay. I'm doing all right. I'm just giving you a fair warning. I am heavily medicated right now. 574-254-1039. You can do that. You can text it up. You can get me on the socials, whatever you want to do, man. STP, it's 1039 The Bear.

0: Continue to do it every day this week, man. At 4 o'clock, I got your hookup to the Michiana Auto Mania this weekend at the RV Hall of Fame in Elkhart. If you're big into classic cars, exotic cars, and you want to check stuff like that out, be around 4 o'clock. I will hook you up. Morgan also has a hookup, I believe, at 11 a.m., so you can check that out with her. Then try again at 4 o'clock with me, whatever you want to do. The Michiana Auto Mania this weekend. We got your hookup all week this week, man. It's 103.9 The Bear.
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It is the 420-ish mind blower, a little something I have that I want to share with you, something I read, I think, I see, that I want to make sure that you know about as well, okay? Sometimes they're offensive, sometimes they're informative, sometimes just an odd fact of the world. It is cheaper to buy women's underwear new than it is to buy it used. So I'm told. The voices in my

0: New Bear Rock from Atreyu, 1039, The Bear. Have you ever had a unique pet, man? I'm curious, man. 574-254-1039, text it up or on the Facebook page. I read a little article today about Tennessee making it easier to have a pet raccoon. They remove some of the fees as long as you go about it the right way. And it got me thinking because I had a pet raccoon when I was a child. We did not go about getting it the right way. We literally stole it from a state park. Look, my dad was a son of a bitch, and I'm just, he stole an animal. I was a child. We had a pet raccoon when I was like 5 or 6 until it bit my grandma, and then we had to take it to a farm upstate, which I didn't realize what that meant until I was much older and I was devastated. But I had a pet raccoon. What's the most unique or odd pet you've ever had? If you have a snake or like a rat or anything, just, you know, something other than like a dog and a cat kind of situation. 574-254-1039 or on the Facebook page, dude. I want to know.
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4: 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It's Jason Lee from the Jason Lee and Cluck Show. 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

New Bear Rock from The Warning, 103.9 The Bear. Hey man, happy Monday, 5 o'clock. How we doing? My name is Drew Cage, 574-254-1039. Drew Cage on the socials, even on the TikToks. If you like, go ahead and hit up my TikToks, man. Go ahead. Anyway, how you doing? Good? Sweet. It's 5 o'clock on a Monday. Hopefully, you're doing all right, dude. Beastie Boys, it's 103.9 The Bear. No!

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We're out of PTO, so it's about as close to the water as we're going to get. 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

0: Saving Abel, 103.9, The Bear. Still more chances for you to meet Keanu Reeves and his band Dogstar, dude. They're going to be playing a show at the Silver Creek Event Center, Four Winds, New Buffalo, on August 28th. You can get a little sound check party experience with the band just by texting the word STAR to 574-254-1039. Watch some sound check, get a photo with the band, VIP merch, all of that stuff. I kind of feel bad for everybody in that band that isn't Keanu Reeves. Because no offense, dude, Dogstar's music is pretty solid. If you haven't listened to it, I recommend giving it a go. It's not like bad stuff, but you're in a band with Keanu Reeves. You're just the background characters. Even if you're the lead singer, you're just kind of a background character because John Wick's over there on the bass. And you can get in there and see it live. Just text the word STAR to 574-254-1039.
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0: New Bear Rock from Eva Under Fire, 103.9 The Bear. I'm not saying you should go out and commit crimes. Not saying that at all. But I am saying some crimes I can understand. A West Virginia man got arrested for stealing $17,000 worth of Little Debbie snack cakes. Dude, same. He allegedly forged delivery signatures and kept the snack cakes and tried to sell them himself at local like flea markets and stuff like that. Congratulations, bro. You've built a black market around zebra cakes, and I want to take advantage of it, man. If you've got some undercuts deals on some zebra cakes, I am here for it. But imagine risking a felony over a cosmic brownie, dude. That's like becoming the kingpin of a kindergarten lunch table. Imagine explaining that to your cellmate when you do get arrested. Hey, man, what are you in for? And you got to look him dead in the eye and say Swiss rolls.
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0: 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It's when Drew plays something new.
1: It is the 6 o'clock news, man. I got some new stuff for you. And like we always do, text in whether you think it's good, whether you think it's bad, whenever you make up your mind about this song, and we'll see if it sticks around or not. That's kind of up to you. This is a band that maybe you've heard of again. They've kind of been just on the doorstep of really breaking through for a lot of years now. They've been around since about 2013, so they have a significant catalog. Used to have two female lead singers, now down to just one. I'm talking about the Butcher Babies. Give this song a listen. Text good or bad, 574-254-1039. Tell me what you think of the song. Blame It on the Wind. 6 o'clock news. It's 103.9 The Bear.

There it is, my friend. 6 o'clock news tonight. Butcher Baby, song called Blame It on the Wind. What'd you think about it? Was it good? Was it bad? They have a new EP out with that song on there. It's about four songs long. So if you are a Butcher Babies fan, they have a little bit of new music. If not, if that's your first exposure to them, what'd you think? Text the word good or the word bad to 574-254-1039. We'll count them up and see how it goes. Give you about 12 minutes to do so, or I'm shying. 1039 a bear.

0: 93.9 The Bear, 6 o'clock news. A little bit ago, my friends, Butcher Babies. Song's called Blame It on the Wind. Want to see what you thought about it, and you thought it was pretty good, man. 89%. That's solid. That's right on the precipice of being pretty, pretty, pretty damn good, which is a weird way to differentiate between pretty good and pretty, pretty, pretty damn good. But that's how he did it nonetheless. They've been around for a while, so going back to 2013, you can listen to a whole lot of Butcher Baby stuff if you want to. The further back you go, kind of the heavier it gets, and the less clothes the two front women seem to wear. Take that information and do with it what you will. Google is your friend.
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2: Today's real rocker today is a man named Brandon Martin from Goshen. I don't trust you, man. Two first names is not the way to do it. But Brandon says he's working towards a CDL and says he's big into music, especially the rock and the metal. He's a proud father of two young boys, loves spending some time playing and repairing guitars, and enjoys grilling out with 103.9 The Bear on in the backyard. Never misses the Jason Lee and Cluck Show. Big into bands like Avenged Sevenfold, Metallica, Beartooth, Breaking Benjamin, Creed, Van Halen. Congratulations, Brandon from Goshen, you and your supervillain ass name. 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
1: Because we at the Bear are regulated by the Federal Communications Commission, we are obligated to make public service announcements from time to time. 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

0: New Bear Rock from Architects, 103.9 The Bear, doing it in for me, my friends. I'm going to take off up out of here. Thank you for being around. I appreciate you guys on a Monday. Hopefully you got some good things going on tonight, doing something fun, doing something exciting, or being a big old lazy slob. That's fine, too. Both ends of the spectrum are perfectly fine, as is everything in the middle. Have yourself a good night. Be safe, be careful, have fun. And most importantly, my friends, try not to die.
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1: He's trying to get us to call him DC around the office, but it's not taking off. 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Afternoons on the

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0: Alice in Chains doing it Monday style on Hard Drive XL. I'm Lou Brutus. Great guest lineup this evening. Eric Vandenberg of Prevail is going to be here every night this week as featured artist. My other special guest, Mike Krueger of Nickelback. We are also going to hear from the birthday boy, James Hetfield of Metallica, via the Hard Drive Archive. Speaking of James's birthday, all of our other features are Metallica-oriented, including It Came From the Web, Poetry Corner, The Rant, and Screen Time, where we will present three excellent Metallica documentaries. 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